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0: That was a new song, Cowgirl by Shaboozy on New Country 96.3. It is Y'all Night Long, and I am Hannah Lane, and it's time for Y'all Night Long Feud. Four answers on the board. Name something people lose on a roller coaster. Again, name something people lose on a roller coaster. 888-787-1963. 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
9: Our influences kind of run the gamut. There's a lot of us in the band, and we listen to all kinds of different stuff. So there's everything from country, you know, Alabama, to Motown. Trevor grew up in Detroit, so he had a lot of that. So there's a lot of pop, a lot of rock. I think Brad was a big Guns N' Roses fan. It runs the gamut, and I think you can kind of see that when you come see our show and hear our whole like body of work and all our songs. We cover all the bases, I think.
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1: 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I mean, it takes you back to the first time that you're on stage for four people singing over beer bottles. 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
5: We are playing Y'all Night Long Feud, where I ask, what is something people lose on a roller coaster? What's your answer?
6: Keys.
5: Keys is number four on the board. However, it is not the number one answer, which means we still have three answers. Answers left on the board. 888-787-1963. I asked, what is something people lose on a roller coaster?

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0: Y'all Night Long, New Country 96.3. It is Hannah Lane, and we are playing Y'all Night Long Feud, where I asked, what is something people normally lose on a roller coaster? Sally from Frisco, what's your answer?
1: Sunglasses.
0: Sunglasses is number two, but it's not the number one answer, which means we have two more answers left on the board, including the number one answer. Do you think you know it? 888-787-1963. I asked, what is something people normally lose on a roller coaster? Love.

0: Y'all Day Long, New Country 96.3. It is Hannah Lane. Two answers left on the board. Let's see if you can get the number one answer. I asked, name something people normally lose on a roller coaster.
1: A ball cap.
0: Yes, a hat. That's number two.
1: Awesome.
0: A hat is number three, but it's not the number one answer, which means we have one answer left for Y'all Night Long Feud, and it is the number one answer. I asked, what is something people normally lose on a roller coaster? We have sunglasses, we have keys, we have hats, but what's the number one answer? Let's see if you can get it. Call me.

0: That was a new song by Carter Faith and Wyatt Flores. Nothing better to do on New Country 96.3. It is Hannah Land, and we are playing Y'all Night Long Feud. One answer left on the board, and it is the number one answer. I have Kate from Dallas on the phone. Do you think you know it? I asked, what is something people normally lose on a roller coaster?
1: Their phone.
0: Phone is the number one answer, which means we just cleared out the board for Y'all Night Long Feud. 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

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It is Hannah Lane, and no matter where you're listening out right now, thank you so much for being right here with New Country 96.3. Let's keep the

0: Oprah. We know you've got thoughts. 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

0: That was a new song, Who Told You That, by Tucker Wetmore on New Country 96.3. It is y'all night long, and I am Hannah Land. And Hallie from Frisco got in touch with us for text line therapy and said, hey, Hannah, me and my friends went out to eat and ordered a pizza. I Venmo requested them each $3.50 for the pizza so we could all pay for the entire meal. They said that was insane because are we really hurting over $3.50? However, when it adds up from six people, it does add up to a lot of money. They're all ragging me in our group message, and I don't know what to do. Do you think I'm in the wrong? Let me know. Hallie. I don't think you're in the wrong because if it's that many people and it does add up, $3.50, I don't know what that, I'm not good at math, so I don't know exactly how much that is, but I don't blame you for Venmo requesting multiple people for it to all add up to their portion. Now, if it was just $3.50, I'd be like, eh, I ain't Venmo requesting nobody for that. But multiple people having to pay that, it does add up. What is your opinion, though? 888-787-1963. Let me know.
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15: 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But we also don't have the ability to kind of catch you if you fall.

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0: That was a new song by Mac Geiger, String By on New Country 96.3. It is Y'all Night Long, and I am Hannah Lane. 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

That was a new song, Cowgirl, by Shaboozy on New Country 96.3. It is Y'all Night Long, and I am Hannah Lane. And this weekend, I get to do something super cool. I am from Baton Rouge. Maybe you don't know that, but I did get to move to the big city of DFW, and I am loving it here. However, I am an LSU fan. I know some of you may hate me for that, but you know what? I would be a fake fan if I moved away from my hometown and still didn't root for my hometown team. But this weekend, they are having a Mardi Gras Tiger where they're going to have floats, and I get to ride on one of the floats, get to talk to all the people, get to throw the beads, and I am so excited about it. I cannot wait to be a part of this community, be a part of this event, because I've never gotten to do it, and I feel like it's kind of like my I made it moment in my hometown. So I do want to know, though, what is a moment

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6: That's me, Hannah Lane, and we're talking about what is one of your best moments or most memorable moments. 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

0: Y'all Day Long, New Country 96.3. It is Hannah Lane, and we're talking about what is one of the best moments or a moment that you will never forget. We have Aaron from Fort Worth on the phone. What is your answer?
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0: Aww, I love that. What's her name?
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0: Y'all Day Long, New Country 96.3. It is Hannah Lynn, and we're talking about some of our best moments or some of our most memorable moments. I have Brittany from Hazlitt on the phone. Brittany, what's yours?
1: I proposed to my husband. I bought the ring, and I told him we were getting married, and we are so happy.
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0: That was a new song, Nothing Better to Do, by Carter Faith and Wyatt Flores, right here on New Country 96.3. It is y'all night long, and I am Anna Lane. And our next country close-up is with Vincent Mason at Grandscape in the Colony on Wednesday, September 23rd. He's one of country's hottest rising stars, and he's doing a free show right here in DFW. 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
1: I don't necessarily want to be the love song guy, but I feel like kind of I am right now, which is just kind of where I was and happened to be at the moment. You know, if she wasn't so great, then this wouldn't be happening.

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1: Our influences kind of run the gamut. There's a lot of us in the band, and we listen to all kinds of different stuff. So there's everything from country, you know, Alabama, to Motown. Trevor grew up in Detroit, so he had a lot of that. So there's a lot of pop, a lot of rock. I think Brad was a big Guns N' Roses fan. It runs the gamut, and I think you can kind of see that when you come see our show and hear our whole like body of work and all our songs. We cover all the bases, I think.
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8: That's me, Hannah Lane. We hope you're having a great Thursday night, but let's keep it going. Here's one of my favorite songs. It's been by now. Four.

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0: Y'all night long, New Country 96.3. It is Hannah Lane, and I have Haley from Fort Worth on the phone. Haley, what do you want to hear tonight?
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0: That was a new song by Tugger Wetmore. Who told you that? On New Country 96.3. It is Y'all Night Long, and I am Hannah Lane. And guess what? 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
1: If, you know, George Strait and Garth Brooks still get excited about it, I don't think it ever gets old. 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There's nothing like that. It's impossible to describe other than it's just perfect and it's amazing.

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1: I don't necessarily want to be the love song guy, but I feel like kind of I am right now, which is just kind of where I was and happened to be at the moment. You know, if she wasn't so great, then this wouldn't be happening.

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1: 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And it's just a feeling of, wow, this is why I do this in the first place. I mean, it takes you back to the first time that you're on stage for four people singing over beer bottles. But then you're like, wow, I've come to this, and people really know me and know my music. And I don't know, it just sometimes overwhelms me.
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5: That's me, Hannah Lane. Let's keep this party going. It is Thursday night. I'm having such a great night. I hope you are too. Here's one of my favorite songs. It's Be By You, Luke Combs.

0: It's Y'all Night Long, New Country 96.3 with Hannah Lane. I'm Nicole on the phone. Nicole, how are you?
1: I'm great, sweetheart. Loving listening to you.
0: Oh, Nicole, thank you so much. Do you want to hear a certain song tonight?
1: You know what? I trust your attitude, your mood, and you're giving me such good vibes tonight. Just play what's on your heart.
0: That is so sweet, Nicole. You know what? Let's throw it back tonight. Let's kind of throw the rules out the window and play one of my favorite songs. Here's My Kind of Party, Jason Aldean on New Country 96.3.
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0: That's a new song by Mac Geiger. 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It is y'all night long, and I am Hannah Lane. 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
1: 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Hotel California is a good example. 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
2: We are playing y'all night long feud where I ask, what is something people lose on a roller coaster? 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

0: 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It is Hannah Lane, and we are playing Y'all Night Long Feud, where I ask, what is something people normally lose on a roller coaster? Sally from Frisco, what's your answer?
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0: 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Do you think you know it? 888-787-1963. I asked, what is something people normally lose on a roller coaster?

0: 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Should someone have more empathy?
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0: Y'all Day Long, New Country 96.3. It is Hannah Lane. Two answers left on the board. Let's see if you can get the number one answer. I asked, name something people normally lose on a roller coaster.
1: A ball cap.
0: A hat is number three, but it's not the number one answer, which means we have one answer left for Y'all Night Long Feud, and it is the number one answer. I asked, what is something people normally lose on a roller coaster? We have sunglasses, we have keys, we have hats, but what's the number one answer? Let's see if you can get it. Call me.

0: 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It is Hannah Lane, and we are playing Y'all Night Long Feud. One answer left on the board, and it is the number one answer. I have Kate from Dallas on the phone. Do you think you know it? I asked, what is something people normally lose on a roller coaster?
1: Their phone.
0: Phone is the number one answer, which means we just cleared out the board for Y'all Night Long Feud. 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

Y'all Day Long, New Country 96.3. It is Hannah Lane, and it is Thursday night. I couldn't think of a better way to spend my Thursday night than right here with all of you. Hope you're having a great night. Here's Love and Life.

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CMA Award nominations came out just a couple hours ago. My name's Justin. This is the Overnight Ride. I'll give you a snub. We're doing way too early predictions over the next couple days. Album of the Year, No Cloud 9. Megan Maroney should have been nominated. Here's Medicine on the Overnight Ride.

0: back in the day, beer and soda where the whole top came off. Now, I didn't grow up with those, but I've seen old school ones. I've even opened an old school one. They are significantly quieter than new school cans. And by new school, I mean the ones we're used to. The other day, I go to watch a Corey Kent pop-up show talking about his brand new album. He's answering questions. He's interacting with the crowd. And then he's up there by himself with his guitar, serenading us, playing some new music, playing This Heart, Wild as Her, Empty Words, Rocky Mountain Low. It's a great event. I'm having a great time. Huge Corey Kent fan. There's also an open bar. Now, I feel like I probably should have told you that earlier, but here we are. Nothing better than listening to country music and having a nice cold beer. And they had one of my favorites, Montucky Cold Snacks. Good, cheap beer, what I like. So I'm enjoying a couple. And when he's talking on stage, when you open a can, you can't hear it. When he's playing music, you can hear it. I go up to the bar. I get a Montucky Cold Snack. And the bartender opens the beer, and it cracks so loud. Everybody looks at me. I don't know what causes things to sound louder in those situations. It's like the classic one. When you go down to the kitchen in the middle of the night, and you open the chip bag, you cause like a Category 5 earthquake. They open this thing up, and everybody looks at me. And I feel like I ruined the vibe. We need quieter cans. Go back to the old one, or just require draft beer everywhere. I'm thankful for the open bar. Not thankful for the embarrassment.
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2: 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Thank you for being part of our family. The Overnight Ride will be right back.
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0: just recently dropped out with 21 hours left to pursue music. And my parents have always been very supportive, and they don't make a ton of money. 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But we also don't have the ability to kind of catch you if you fall.
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And it's not sour grapes. I'm just pointing out glaring things with the CMA nominations. I'm Justin. It's the Overnight Ride. No Jason Aldean on there. Song's about us. Great album. It's got new school Aldean, old school Aldean. Put a little respect on it. Here's Anytime Soon on the Overnight Ride.

0: I was done for.
1: Two CMA nominations for Morgan Wallen. One for MacArthur with Eric Church, Tim McGraw, and Hardy. And another for I Can't Love You Anymore with Ella Langley. No other ones. Come on. Here's Been By Now on the Overnight Ride.

0: 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Should someone have more empathy?
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Dylan Scott's kids committed to getting on stage with Dad. For the past couple weeks, they'll be collecting dollar bills from the audience. The other night, he played in the rain. They're up there dancing with him in the rain. They can get on stage. They're getting on, living their best life. It's Dylan Scott, Dear Big City, on the Overnight Ride.

0: It is not confirmed, but it's kind of confirmed. We got our first Florida-Georgia Line appearance in 2027. I'm Justin. It's the Overnight Ride. Stagecoach, Indio, California, this April. All signs, there was a video on Stagecoach's Instagram, point to the boys of FGL, Florida-Georgia Line, reuniting for the second time in a year. Now, does this kick off the tour? Are we getting new dates soon? I don't know. But at least we know, kind of confirmed loosely, they will be at Stagecoach. Act accordingly.
1: 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The Overnight Ride. 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We'll be right back.
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3: 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So there's everything from country, you know, Alabama, to Motown. Trevor grew up in Detroit, so he had a lot of that. So there's a lot of pop, a lot of rock. I think Brad was a big Guns N' Roses fan. It runs the gamut, and I think you can kind of see that when you come see our show and hear our whole like body of work and all our songs. We cover all the bases, I think.
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A lot of stuff happened on Thursday. My name's Justin. This is the Overnight Ride, including the iPhone Duo, the foldable iPhone, which means slamming your phone to hang up is back, which is great news. It's not going to be cheap, but the money might be worth the satisfaction of hanging up on somebody like that again.

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Yeah, the way you make me feel, I wanna

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A very well-known square pizza, Elio's Pizza, top tier. There's a gas station around here, and Shane Prophet put us onto this, that sells square pizza, labeled school pizza. There's a difference between that square school pizza and Elio's. If you know, you know. Shane, I need to know where you got it. Here's Long Live Country. Help.

0: coming back. Third and final installment of the week of Who's Eating This? My name's Justin. This is the Overnight Ride. The NFL season is back, and teams are slowly putting out their new stadium foods, which are just belly busters, gut bombs, emergency situation inside the stadium foods. Today's comes from my Philadelphia Eagles. This was all over my feed. It is called the Broad Street Beast. I'm going to read it to you and then tell you why it's insane. It's braised Wagyu beef shank, pico de gallo, cilantro, Oaxaca cheese sauce, charred tomatillo, avocado salsa verde, fried jalapeno poppers, crispy shallots inside, are you ready for it? An 18-inch green chalupa shell. 18-inch taco shell. For the first time in history, you will have to split a taco. No one's splitting tacos ever. This is 18 inches. You split it, you're still getting, both of you, 9 inches of taco. How do you enjoy this? This is why I'm a soft shell over a hard shell. You're going to bite into this. And this thing is going everywhere. So not only now, when you eat these NFL foods, do you have to strategically buy your seat for the end of the row? Bring Tums. You can't wear white. This thing's getting everywhere. Again, who's eating this? Give me sausage, peppers, and onions, a pretzel, or just a plain old hot dog at an NFL game.
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1: When I complete a recording, normally the first place I listen to it is just on my iPhone, believe it or not. 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And I know that's weird, but I feel like if you can make something sound incredible on that little tiny speaker, then you've really done something.
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It is the Overnight Ride. Always find me on Instagram, Justin Off Air. 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It's Co Wetzel, Ella Langley, and Jaded. I want

10 days away from the new season of The Voice, where Riley Green will join as a coach. Judge, for the first time, says he's using it as a creative reset after touring so much. And then he's locked in for another season as well. Riley, think as you drunk on the Overnight Ride.

0: New Artist of the Year, CMA Awards. Very competitive. Avriana, Carter Faith, Emily Ann Roberts, Tucker Wetmore, and Stephen Wilson Jr. My name's Justin. It's the Overnight Ride. My way to early predictions on all of these awards. This is tough. Everybody here rocks, number one. I love Emily Ann Roberts, Stephen Wilson Jr. That is my way too early prediction. I will not change these. Once they're on there, they are official. So there we go. Will I be wrong? I don't know.
1: 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Third shifters, those that drive the big rigs, and all of you that just can't sleep. The Overnight Ride will be right back.
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Lauren Elena was on the Great American Sandwich Show making egg salad. Great piece of advice in there from her. If you're confident, any sandwich is good. Lauren Elena, Chase Matthew. Here's All My Exes.

Trey Penley has released his debut album, Signs of Life. Influences growing up. You ready for these? Merle Haggard, Ozzy Osbourne, Eazy-E, Motley Crue, and George Jones. Here's Trey Penley, Family Man, on the Overnight Ride.

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Our Tucker Wetmore social media comment of the night comes from Ellie. My name's Justin. It's the Overnight Ride. Remember, these are all posted on a public forum Instagram, so they are fair game to read on the air. She comments on his latest post, a lot of pictures of him. I was having a bad day until now. Pretty tame, Ellie. I'll give that one an 8 out of 10.

0: candy corn, a divisive candy, was invented in 1880 in Philadelphia. And here we are over 100 years later, and no one can really tell me what it tastes like. My name's Justin. It's the Overnight Ride. It's supposed to taste like honey, does it? No. 100 years later, we have not nailed down the actual flavor. Someone cannot confidently tell me what it is. We have nailed down the smell, and now you can smell like it all the time. Because Brock's, I think that's how you say it, candy corn is releasing Ode to Candy Corn Fragrance, a cologne, a perfume, an EDP, Ode to Perfume. Smells like a fresh bag of candy corn. It's $22. You get 1.7 ounces in the bottle. It does come with a bag of candy corn. September 22nd and October 1st, the release dates. Like, where is the appropriate place to wear this? I guess you could wear it to your office to mess with people. They're going to walk into your office, smell the candy corn, and then be distracted the whole time trying to find where the candy dish is so they can eat it. This actually, wear this to work. It might get you out of stuff. Because if they're distracted looking for the candy corn, you can fly anything by them, and they'll probably agree to it.
1: 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The Overnight Ride will be right back.
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0: you're into a CD with Riley Green shirtless on it, I got the place for you. We're a week away from his brand new album, That's Just Me. 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
1: If you showed up, I wouldn't let you in.

The new album, Silver Sands Marina, is out September 25th. Kenny Chesney says it's the place he goes in his mind and in real life to get away. And everybody has that spot. It's Carry On the Overnight Ride.

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It's Josh Ross and Hate How You Look.

Eric Church influences, Tom Petty influences, his children are on the album. September 25th, Heartland Rock and Roll. This is the one for Corey Kent. Here's Empty Words on the Overnight Ride.

0: 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The Overnight Ride will be right back.
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0: This one got the nomination for Musical Event of the Year for the upcoming CMA Awards. They all got together at one place, one studio, and recorded this. I feel like that's why it should win. Hardy, Eric Church, Morgan Wallen, Tim McGraw, MacArthur on the Overnight Ride.
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A lot of CMA award nominations and news over the next couple days. Carter Faith up for New Artist of the Year. That might be the toughest category. Carter Faith, Wyatt Flores. Nothing better to do.

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I'm Justin. It's the Overnight Ride. Every time I play this song, I feel like it turns into talking about something gross that I've drank or gross that I've seen. Yesterday was the pumpkin beer with a shot of Fireball in it. Don't think that's gross. I feel like it's going to taste like a pumpkin pie. But I was subjected to the pink Buzz Ball. Randy Houser, I get it now. It's back in the bottle on the Overnight Ride. I got the

0: Let's do two more. Very early predictions of the CMA Awards. My name's Justin. It's the Overnight Ride. Not too long ago on Thursday, the nominations came out for the 60th annual awards hosted by Lainey Wilson, happening mid-November. Entertainer of the Year, Luke Combs, Cody Johnson, Ella Langley, Chris Stapleton, Lainey Wilson. Oh, I'm going to say Kojo goes 2 for 2. Wins Entertainer of the Year at the ACMs. Wins it again at the CMA Awards. Album of the Year. Zach Top, Ain't In It For My Health, Dandelion, Ella Langley, Middle of Nowhere, Casey Musgraves, The Way I Am, Luke Combs, and Parker McCollum. Now, if you've been listening to the show before the ACM Awards, all of us listening, were harping on Parker winning Album of the Year. I think he also goes 2 for 2. I would say I'm not locking these in, but I am, because I'm putting them to a national audience. I am.
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1: Yeah, that was one of the things, like, before, you know, anybody even really knew who I was. 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And she listened to it and then showed Chris. Now just getting the right one and whatever, and just, it's surreal.
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Tucker Wetmore, in maybe the most competitive category at the CMA Awards this year, New Artist of the Year, Stephen Wilson Jr., Emily Ann Roberts, Avery Anna, Carter Faith, and our boy Tuck. This tough, maybe the toughest one. Album of the Year and New Artist of the Year. Here's Tucker and Who Told You That?

0: 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Should someone have more empathy?
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0: College football is back, and former fullback at West Virginia University, Owen Schmidt, was very integral in Charles Wesley Godwin's career.
1: Yeah, he played for Seattle and the Eagles. He went back to Morgantown after he was done playing football and opened up a music venue.
0: Really?
1: A saloon, Schmidt Saloon in Morgantown. And Owen had a great year. He really had some great acts. So he would have me play wing night every Monday. He was really one of the first people outside of my own family who thought that, like, what has happened could happen. And he had my first band, Union Sound Treaty. You know, we played there on a regular basis. I opened for Luke Combs there in January 2016. He had Chris Stapleton there in 2013. Like, Owen had a great year and booked some great acts and was a big part of my coming up.
0: Charles Wesley Godwin, Luke Combs, Better That Way on the Overnight Ride. Old boots.

It is not confirmed, but it is heavily hinted that Florida Georgia Line will be performing at Stagecoach this April in California. There's a video on Stagecoach's Instagram, which kind of means it's confirmed, but nothing's been confirmed. But this might be the start of the tour. Here's Tyler Hubbard and Land.

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I'm Justin. This is the Overnight Ride. You know where to find me. Justin Off Air on Instagram. I did one of those day in my life things. Corporate says I should do more of them, so I am doing more of them. If you like it, I love you. No pity likes, though.

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Good morning. Good evening. Whatever time of day it is for you. Always happy that you are here. My name is Justin. This is the Overnight Ride. Loving life again like Ella Langley. Because football's back. A couple stinkers thrown in there, but at least football's back. I like watching the game. The performance is not so much.

0: What I'm really doing is giving a bunch of people an excuse to be cozy. Because in my experience, all my friends who are girls, they love oversized clothing. They like to be cozy. So I feel like I'm giving back the coziness to Nashville and the surrounding areas. So in about a week, if you're listening and in Nashville or near here, go to your local thrift store. All my stuff's going to be there. But I've had this strategy for a while. I read it online somewhere. To reorganize and get rid of stuff is the poop theory. I don't know if you heard about this. Let me explain it to you. If the thing you're debating on throwing out got poop on it, would you clean it or chuck it? If you wouldn't clean it, get rid of it. And that's what I do. I got some hoodies that are old. I got some shirts. I got some pants. I'm like, if someone had an accident on them, not me, would I clean it or I throw it away? And that's how I organize. Listen, you can judge me for it.
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My name's Justin. This is the Overnight Ride, always on Instagram. Justin Off Air. I'll put another day in the life video up there. If you like to smell good, I feel like I have some good recommendations on there.

Silver Sands Marina. The new Kenny Chesney album is on the way in just a couple weeks. I've heard some of the songs that haven't been released yet. They're good. Including the Megan Maroney one. I don't want to spoil it. I don't know how much I could say. I enjoyed it. It's Kenny. Carry on the Overnight Ride. Shoot.

0: CMA nominations are out. Let's make some very early predictions. My name's Justin. This is the Overnight Ride. Song of the Year. Now, this goes to songwriters. It's a lot different than Single of the Year. Be Her, Ella Langley. Beautiful Things, Megan Maroney, not Benson Boone. I don't know why people think that. I mean, he has a song like that, but this is country. Chosen Texas, Ella Langley. Dry Spell, Casey Musgraves, or Gary Stephen Wilson Jr. Now, looking at this, this is a tough category, actually. Be Her, Beautiful Things, Chosen Texas, Dry Spell. Gary, I feel like I can confidently say, as my way too early prediction, Song of the Year, the CMA Awards in the middle of November, will be Chosen Texas, right?
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0: Cody Johnson took home Entertainer of the Year at the ACM Awards, now nominated for Entertainer of the Year at the CMA Awards. Can you go 2 for 2? This is a pretty good chance. Here's Horseback on the Overnight Ride.
1: He's a ranch hand in a pinch, man. 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Cause she's a gold digger with a quick trigger. 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

horseback. Now he's a buckskin, 15 hands, five-time team road champion.

My name's Justin. This is the Overnight Ride. Very lucky in things I get to do, and I do not take it for granted. The other night, I got to go to a Corey Kent album release party and hear some of the songs off Heartland Rock and Roll, out September 25th. Track number one on the album is incredible. There's a track with his children on the intro, and of course, the Jason Aldean song is incredible. I'm excited to listen all the way through. Front to back, not pick and choose. That's how I like to listen to albums. I feel like that way is coming back. It's Corey Kent, This Heart, on the Overnight Ride.

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1: 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A better life with Dr. Sanjay Gupta.
2: Vaping is often thought of as the safer choice over traditional cigarettes. 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New study out of Australia suggests nicotine e-cigarettes may raise the risk of certain cancers. That vapor isn't just harmless water. 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I know a lot of people look to vaping to quit cigarettes, but here's the catch. 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Now, if you want to kick the habit, reach for things that are proven to work. 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

0: Country star Kane Brown talks about his buddy, Chris Young.
1: Yeah, that was one of the things, like, before, you know, anybody even really knew who I was. You know, I just kept covering his songs, and I wanted him to notice me so bad. And the first time I met him, I met his mom as well. And I remember her telling me, like, yeah, we knew about you before, you know, anybody else, because somebody hit him up whenever I put Getting You Home on YouTube. And she listened to it and then showed Chris. Now just getting to write with him whenever, and just, it's surreal.

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1: I don't need to hear anything from anybody. 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Just play the game one way. You hit a ball in the gap, run. 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

0: Country star Kane Brown talks about his buddy, Chris Young.
1: Yeah, that was one of the things, like, before, you know, anybody even really knew who I was. I just kept covering his songs, and I wanted him to notice me so bad. And the first time I met him, I met his mom as well. And I remember her telling me, like, yeah, we knew about you before, you know, anybody else. Because somebody hit him up whenever I put Getting You Home on YouTube. And she listened to it and then showed Chris. Now just getting the right one and whenever, and just, it's surreal.

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0: What do you suppose the first thing country star Blake Shelton does after he records a song?
1: When I complete a recording, normally the first place I listen to it is just on my iPhone, believe it or not. 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And I know that's weird, but I feel like if you can make something sound incredible on that little tiny speaker, then you've really done something.
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1: Yo, it's Russell Dickerson. 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

0: New Country 96.3, Hawkeye and Michelle with it. Good morning, Michelle.
1: Good morning, Hawkeye. How are you?
0: I'm doing good. How about yourself?
1: I'm doing lovely.
0: Did you get any rain yesterday? I think, you know what? I think you did actually get a little bit of rain. May not have realized it.
1: No. Oh, I realized it.
0: Oh.
1: Car is so dirty that Tim's got in the car and he's like, what's that stuff on the car?
0: Uh-huh.
1: I said, that's rain. Uh-huh. Remember rain? He really didn't realize that it was rain.
0: Uh-huh.
1: And
0: was it raining at the time?
1: No, it was just droplets. It was a little bit of droplets, but the pavement didn't look like it was wet.
0: Yeah.
1: So it was, you know, it was a little tricky, but you could see that it was downpour everywhere else around us because you could see the dark clouds.
0: Yeah, so I know that you got rain because when I was in the car to get rain, I was taking my granddaughter to hip hop dance class.
1: Oh, cool.
0: And it's right around the corner from where you live.
1: Uh-huh.
0: So it was like, oh, you had to get rain because I was like a block and a half from your house.
1: Mm-hmm.
0: So, but I don't know how much we got because I had to go inside to hip hop dance class.
1: That's so fun.
0: And wait in the, no, it's not. Well, I enjoy like hanging out with the granddaughter, but basically they don't allow you to watch. You have to wait in the waiting room, which I think is horrible. I like
1: that. That's not good. How are you going to be a momager if you can't watch your child?
0: Exactly. Anyway, suffice to say, so I was inside. I was just
1: Dance Moms. You know, that's why they ruined it. That show, Dance Moms.
0: Yeah, they put up like a curtain stuff. You can't watch hip hop dance class. And I was called into duty to take my granddaughter and wanted to watch. The music was fantastic. Anyway, I didn't see the rain, but it started to rain right as we walked in. So I don't know how much we got, but we definitely need it.
1: Yeah. Oh, I saw this video. I don't know if you've seen it. Of this woman over where the Ross fire had happened, and she's just out in front of her property, just dancing in the rain because they finally got. Well, I mean, they've been burning for 10 days.
0: Yeah.
1: And she's like just so thankful that they got rain, but she's out there just like getting off. Yeah. It's sad because when were we going to get rain? When are those people that, you know, lost structures there?
0: Yeah.
1: Going to get some relief. And finally, a little bit, not much, but it sounds like a little bit.
0: Yeah. All right. So let's check the weather here this morning.
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3: Starting things up, construction in Forest Hill, westbound on I-20 between Anglin and Forest Hill Drive. Had the two left lanes blocked. It looks like they've begun the process of getting that picked up, but it's got you backed up beyond East Loop 820. 35W northbound at 174 Wilshire Boulevard, Burleson into Fort Worth Road. Roadwork in the left lane at northbound Loop 12 Alton Walker, approaching Northwest Highway, moving up to the merge with 35E. There's roadwork up. Only the far right lane gets by. I'm Michael Scott, a New Country 96.3.
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0: New Country 96.3 with Hawkeye and Michelle. And last night was the final night of this Republican midterm convention, which is right next door to us at the American Airlines Center. And I think both of us naively thought, oh, this morning the Secret Service is going to be gone.
1: They're going to take all their stuff.
0: Yeah.
1: They didn't.
0: No. In fact, if our boss, Dan Bennett, is listening, our general manager, it's worse today than the other 2 days. Because they used to have a system to get in the last 2 days. Now it's just like we're at a construction site.
1: Basically,
0: With police everywhere.
1: Police everywhere, construction and forklifts trying to move fences out of the way. And so we don't want to be in their way, but they're in our way. And we're going the wrong way on the wrong streets.
0: Yeah.
1: I told this to our general manager. I said, we went the wrong way on two different streets.
0: To try to get in.
1: And we did.
0: Yeah.
1: And cautiously, right? And asking random people, can you let me through?
0: Yeah. You got here a little bit before I did. Tom got here earlier. Tom said he didn't have any problem. But by the time we got in here, I had police blocking off all these different streets and driving all the way around.
1: You had to drive around to try to find a way in.
0: And now everybody's coming back to work today because a lot of people were working at home the last few days at our offices. And below us, too, is one of those, like, WeWork-type facilities. It used to be WeWork. It's now something else. Did those people just not come in the last few days to their office?
1: Isn't that interesting, the whole WeWork thing, when everyone is trying to work from home?
0: Yeah.
1: Why? And you're trying to get an office space somewhere else?
0: Yes. I wonder at that point, do you just say, why am I paying for WeWork? But anyway, just a shout out to our boss. Like, I don't know if everybody's going to be able to make it into the office today.
1: Yeah.
0: It's a mess down here.
1: Yeah, I wonder if the closures remain throughout most of the day.
0: Channel 8 just reported that they are going to remain closed all these streets for most of the day. Yeah.
1: Yeah, because you can't really get an answer from DPD because they kind of don't even know on site.
0: Yeah.
1: I'm sure somebody has that answer, but obviously.
0: Coming up in 10 minutes, I will tell you my encounter with Homeland Security yesterday.
1: Oh, this is funny.
0: And it was all because I wanted a free hamburger from Steak Shack.
1: Gosh, Hawkeye.
0: Well, I mean, everybody, it was a calm encounter. I will say that, but it was an encounter. That's all coming up in the next 10 minutes on New Country 96.3 with Hawkeye and Michelle.
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7: Running things up, construction in Forest Hill, westbound on I-20 between Anglin and Forest Hill Drive. Had the two left lanes blocked. It looks like they've begun the process of getting that picked up, but it's got you backed up beyond East Loop 820. 35W northbound at 174 Wilshire Boulevard, Burleson into Fort Worth. Roadwork in the left lane at northbound Loop 12 Alton Walker. Approaching Northwest Highway, moving up to the merge with 35E. There's roadwork up only the far right lane gets by. I'm Michael Scott, a New Country 96.3.
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0: previously on Hawkeye in the Morning. Love the night
1: 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I'm going to eat your
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3: Like
2: yeah.
4: Another Hawkeye mistake.
5: Okay, man, I know. Thank you, all the good people. I really do appreciate it.
6: I don't think we've gotten this many texts in a long time.
5: I know. I was editing on the air. I'm
6: Is this a new remix? Another Hawkeye mistake? Your mics are turned on.
5: Our mics were not on. No, we were editing on the air. So we
6: can't hear Billy Currington over the egg talk.
5: You heard the song before. You've all heard the song. You know the song. Do I even need to play the calls now? That's hilarious. Oh, my gosh. I am having a bad week.
6: You need some vacation. You know what? We grant you vacation.
5: All right. All right. Oh, dang it. How about this?
0: Hawkeye in the Morning is on the air.
7: Here's your hosts, Hawkeye and Michelle.
5: Good morning, Michelle.
6: Good morning, Hawkeye. How are you?
5: Good. How are you doing?
6: Well.
5: This is the first day that our office staff is coming back in after this midterm convention we had at the American Airlines Center. That's where our studios are, right next door to it. And as we had discussed a little earlier this morning, it's more difficult getting into the station today than it was when the Secret Service was here.
6: Yeah, it's like you described it perfectly. It's a construction zone now, and there's no Secret Service to direct you where to go. There's a few officers, but sometimes they're in their vehicle, sometimes they're wandering, and they're not there to direct traffic, because who thinks that people will go to work at 4 in the morning?
5: Exactly.
6: Right, in downtown Dallas. And so I know when I was coming in, I was right behind Sybil, who does the morning show upstairs at KLIF, or sister station, and she was stopped there for a while because we couldn't get the guy's attention.
5: We don't even know who the guy was.
6: He's a cop.
5: Oh, okay.
6: But he finally comes over, and he's like, yeah, you can't go through here. They were blocking the area where we would go to get inspected.
5: Oh, yeah, the Secret
6: That's
5: Service
6: it. They
5: tent.
6: They didn't want you to go through there. Tom went right through there, evidently, because that cop wasn't there yet, right?
8: Yeah, there was only one police officer, but they weren't blocking off the streets
5: There's
8: at
5: more.
8: All. And the forklifts that were starting to move, some of the infrastructure and security fencing and things like that, had just gotten started. So there was still plenty of room around.
6: So nobody really telling us where to go. We had to kind of find our way and
5: go down one way or go down the wrong way
6: streets.
5: Yeah. That was kind of crazy. Well, yesterday I had a little encounter with the Homeland Security trying to get a free hamburger at the Steak and Shake that they had set up here temporarily.
6: Not for us. They did not set it up for us, Hawkeye.
5: I was told it was for anybody that worked in the area. That's what I was told by Mr. Steak himself. So I go down there. I go through. There's like a fire escape. I thought, oh, the fire escape empties right next to the Steak and Shake. So I'll go down there to this temporary Steak and Shake, and I go down the fire escape, and there's a guy from Homeland Security, not Secret Service, Homeland Security. You can't come out that door. You need to go back into the restaurant.
6: Right when you open the door?
5: He saw me come out, and he walked toward me immediately. Can't come out that door. I'm like, I can't. I go, well, what do I need to do? He goes, you need to go back in and go back through the restaurant. I go, I didn't come from the restaurant. There's a restaurant on the first floor. Well, where'd you come from? I go, I work at the radio station on the top floor. Well, you need to go back in that door. And I'm like, well, I don't think I can. That's like a fire exit.
6: It locks out.
5: So we knocked on the door, and some guy from the restaurant comes, looks at us, and just kind of shrugs and walks away.
6: Wow.
5: And Homeland Security goes, you need to go through that door. I'm like,
6: how am I going to get in?
5: That's what I said. And then I did notice there was a key fob thing there, and our key fob actually opens that door.
6: Oh.
5: So he goes, you need to go back, walk up the four flights of stairs to your office, go through your office, and come out the front door of your office.
6: So ridiculous.
5: Then walk all the way around to get to the Steak and Shake.
6: So ridiculous.
5: So I do that. I walk all the way up. But then when I get to the fourth floor, there is no key fob to get into the fourth floor. I'm still in the fire escape. I'm locked in there. And there's nobody at our office because most of us are working home. So first I call Tom. Tom didn't answer his phone.
8: Nope, I was busy.
5: Call Michelle.
6: I was in the restroom.
5: She was in the restroom.
8: Yeah, she was busy.
5: What were you doing, Tom?
8: I was in the prod room.
6: Okay. He was working.
5: Okay. So then
6: I know people think we go home after 10 o'clock. Yeah, that doesn't happen, kids. Yeah.
5: So and then I call Trevorton, who was working in the studio at the time, and he had to go get Tom to come and get me.
6: Because you were stuck in the fire.
5: Yes. Cape. And then finally I get out, walk, go back to the front elevator, go out the front door, walk all the way around the building, and the Steak and Shake isn't open yet.
6: So you didn't get your burger.
5: I didn't get my free hamburger. 6:05, New Country 96.3 with Hawkeye and Michelle. Candy Havens joins us. There's a lot going on streaming this weekend. We'll talk about that in the next 10 minutes right here at New Country 96.3.
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6: There's a slight possibility of showers later today. High of 98. It'll feel like 104. It is 81 now in New Country 96.3.
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0: What do you suppose the first thing country star Blake Shelton does after he records a song?
1: When I complete a recording, normally the first place I listen to it is just on my iPhone, believe it or not. 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And I know that's weird, but I feel like if you can make something sound incredible on that little tiny speaker, then you've really done something.

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1: I had tears everywhere and like snot everywhere because I was crying. And she walked over to me and she had her new perfume in her hand. And she said, "Honey, do you want some of my perfume?" And then she goes, "Smell my neck." And I was like, "Dolly, I have just cried for the last 20 minutes. I am afraid I'm going to snot on you."

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2: This road construction still up on Loop 12 Alton Walker northbound as you come up from the Elk Fork of the Trinity River toward the merge with 35E. Only the right lane gets by. It is a 5-minute delay nearly from 183. Westbound OBJ at TI Boulevard disabled in the center lane, causing a little bit of a backup from Greenville Avenue. And then Burleson into Fort Worth. That construction 35W northbound at 174 Wilshire Boulevard. They've begun the process of getting that picked up. I'm Michael Scott on New Country 96.3.
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0: 25 years later, we still remember the courage. We still honor the sacrifice.
1: And here in Texas, we still stand together.
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0: New Country 96.3 with Hawkeye and Michelle. That is Alan Jackson, a song that he wrote after 9/11, and it actually ended up being Song of the Year.
1: Gosh, man.
0: In 2001.
1: It takes you back.
0: It does take you back. And I remember his speech at the CMA Awards, and he said that he always felt uncomfortable with the accolades that he got for that song because he just, you know, as a songwriter, he just wrote his emotions down that we all had after 9/11 and just went and recorded as a way of healing as we all were going through the same thing as a nation and just trying to cope with it.
1: Gosh,
0: and
1: man.
0: Then he released it, and that song helped people cope at the time. I mean, if you're like 30, you know, 30 years old, you were 5 when this happened. So
1: I can't believe that.
0: I know, it's hard to believe. I mean, I was on the air here the day that happened. I remember the events so clearly and just how devastated we were. And he wrote that song to kind of help heal, and it helps a lot of people kind of just feel together. And so
1: you know what? It hits us differently, right? Coming out of that song, and it gets me emotional thinking of all the lives that were lost. I was a freshman in college. We remember that, but so I wonder if it's different for the younger generation where they're so disconnected from it because they weren't alive for it, and that's possible. But that
0: if you're
1: song,
0: in your 20s, you probably weren't. You know, if you're in your early 20s.
1: And it's hard to wrap my head around people weren't around for it, right? So I know it's been 25 years, but that song, like you said, it's healing, it's coping, music is therapy, and we hear it time and time again. But what Alan Jackson did with that song, and the fact that he was so humble to say what, you know, you were bringing us back to that moment, because I didn't watch that CMA speech, but I remember the song and just how great he is.
0: Yeah.
1: He is still with us, too. Alan Jackson is still with us. It's just amazing. It's going to be a tough day for a lot of people today.
0: Yeah, you know, Candy Havens is with us this morning. Candy, we're going to talk about, you know, a lot of things entertainment-wise. At the end, I want you to talk about some of the different specials we can watch. But let's kind of have a little different twist here. Let's kind of take a little right turn.
1: Yeah, this is as we're looking for documentaries and stuff to remember 9/11. I'm sure there's so much we can watch.
0: Yeah, indeed. I know there's like a big sequel. What's going on at screens big and small this weekend?
2: Oh, we have so many fun things. First of all, Practical Magic 2. Woo-hoo. I love the first movie 28 years ago. Can you believe it's been that long?
0: Wow.
2: And I'd be embarrassed to tell you how many times I've seen it. So I worried about this one. I was like, is it going to be as good? I shouldn't have been worried. Nicole Kidman and Sandra Bullock are just magic together as sisters. Don't listen to the naysayers. There's going to be a lot of critics who are like, wah, wah. But I love the characters. I love the story. And was it as good as the first one? Probably not, because the first one was just so great. But it was very entertaining, and I love seeing these people together again. On Wednesday, check out the new Reacher spinoff, Neely, on Prime Video. If you watch Reacher, you know who Neely is, and she's a really fun character. Maria Stenn plays her. She's a Chicago private investigator who's on the case of the death of an old friend. You get all 8 episodes on Wednesday. That doesn't happen anymore. I love that they're doing that.
0: I do love that, too. I love it.
2: Yeah.
0: It's the year 2026. Let's put them all out there.
2: Yeah. We've become a binge society. Unfortunately, also on Wednesday, Slow Horses will not do that. You'll just get a few episodes at a time. It's back with a new season on Apple TV. If you're not watching this, you should be watching this, Hawkeye. This is a really good series. My husband just started the series and loves it. I've been watching it since the beginning. The new season doesn't disappoint. Gary Oldman is disgustingly great in this, and if you've watched the series, you know what I'm talking about. But it's spies, and it's spies who mess up, and it's just really fun. You should totally check it out. And it's a somber day, being September 11th, and there are a ton of new specials on ABC, Nat Geo, History Channel, CBS, and Paramount, if you want to remember. And there's a lot of great documentaries that have just come out. So it's a great way to remember those who were involved in September 11th and their families.
1: And you say remember. Some people are learning, I think, for the first time looking back at that history. Because Hawkeye reminded me, it's been 25 years. Some people were not around.
2: It has. A lot of younger people have, you know, they're like, oh, yeah, I kind of know about it from school or whatever. But, yeah, a lot of people are learning about it. And like I said, there was too many to mention, but there are a ton because it's the anniversary, 25th anniversary of new documentary. So definitely check those out.
0: All right. Thank you so much, Candy Haven. 627, New Country 96.3.
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1: There's a chance of showers today with a high of 98. It'll feel like 104. It is 81 now at New Country 96.3.
0: Hey, a shout out to teachers out there. Michelle and I want to make your teacher's lounge the best ever with Hawkeye and Michelle's ultimate teacher lounge makeover. And the folks at Paragon Furniture want to actually redo the teacher's lounge. And if you need your teacher's lounge moved to the next level, go to our website, newcountry963.com.
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2: Westbound LBJ, the exit ramp to Abrams Road. You've got a wreck that's blocking that ramp. It's going to back you up on the main lanes of 635, beginning at Miller Royal. Northbound Luke Tall Baltimore Walker between the Trinity River, the Elm Fork there near 114, and 35E. You've got road construction up. It is in the right lane. 5 minutes on the backup from 183. Still in the process of getting this road work picked up. 35W northbound at 174 Wilshire Boulevard. I'm Michael Scott at New Country 96.3.
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1: So Charles gave us a call. Charles went out with Chloe. They went out on one date, but haven't had a second date. We're going to try to help him out this morning. So Charles, tell us how you met Chloe.
2: We were at a climbing gym that I go to, and she was actually there on a guest pass. You know, we were talking, getting to know each other. And so I was like, oh, she'll only be there that one day. I should ask her out because I might not see her again.
3: Oh, you seized the moment.
2: Yeah, so we went on a date.
1: Well, what did you guys do on your date?
2: It was really fun. We got some beers and tacos, and we had a really good time.
3: But you're calling us. Are we correct in assuming there was no second date?
2: Yeah, I haven't heard from her since. I don't know what's going on.
3: Did anything go wrong on the date? You know we always ask.
2: I thought we had a good time, start to finish. I thought it was great.
1: Well, all right, Charles. Let's try to help you out and take Chloe off hold. Chloe, do you remember going out with Charles?
4: I do remember going out with Charles, yeah.
3: Well, he gave us a call, said you guys had a great first date, and then he said he never heard from you after that, and he asked us to give you a call on his behalf.
4: Oh, yeah, we kind of vibed, but there was just some weird things for me. Like, for example, we get in the car, his car, and he has a bunch of the rubber ducks on his dashboard. And, you know, I was like, hey, what's the deal with those? And he says, oh, it's something that Jeep owners do.
1: Oh, yeah, yeah,
4: and I'm familiar. Like, well, right, I am too, because I have a Jeep. Issue is, he does not. He was driving a RAV4. So, it was very strange. Yeah.
3: Wait. Okay, I want to make sure we get this right. First of all, you know what? Can we bring Charles in on this conversation? He's actually on the other line.
4: Oh, my God. Okay.
2: Hi, Chloe.
3: So, did you pick her up, Charles?
2: Yes, I did.
3: Okay, and on your dashboard were those ducks?
2: Yes, I have ducks, but I'm a little confused. I mean, it's a very normal thing.
4: It's normal for Jeep owners, though. You didn't drive a Jeep.
2: Am I getting shamed because I have ducks or because I have a RAV4?
4: I'm not shaming you. I just thought it was weird.
2: No, yeah, that's exactly what you're doing.
3: Is that why you don't want to go out with him? Because he had the ducks on his dashboard?
4: It's not, like, the only thing, but it definitely set me off. So, yeah, honestly, when I think about the date, my mind just always goes to that.
1: I mean, was his vehicle clean otherwise?
4: I mean, it's not about if the car was dirty or clean. It's just that he was doing things that Jeep owners do, and simply put, he does not drive a Jeep.
2: So, I can't have ducks on my dashboard?
4: It is traditionally a thing that Jeep owners do. So, it's kind of strange that someone who does not even drive a Jeep is like trying to do it. It's like, can you not afford a Jeep? Like, what's going on there? Either have a Jeep, do the ducks, or don't have a Jeep and don't do the ducks. That's all I'm saying.
2: So I'm getting shamed for both not having a Jeep and for having ducks.
4: No, I'm not shaming you for that. It's just, I think it's weird that you do it, and you probably shouldn't do it if you don't own a Jeep, because people will think that's very weird, like I do.
2: So you don't want to see me again because I had ducks in my RAV4.
1: Chloe?
4: Yeah, it's going to be a pass for me.
3: Are you serious, Chloe? It's that important to you or that off-putting that he has the ducks on his dashboard?
4: Look, the Jeep community is real, and he's like basically acting like a poser with a RAV4. So, yeah, it's a bit of a turnoff for me, I'm afraid.
1: So if he ever gets a Jeep...
3: Or just gets rid of the ducks...
1: Would you consider a date?
3: I mean, we'll pick up the tab for date number two.
2: Yeah, I'm not getting rid of the ducks, so this is pointless.
3: Oh, you're that dug into the ducks?
2: I mean, it's such a small thing. It's supposed to be a nice thing, actually. It's supposed to make people smile, so...
4: It makes people with Jeeps smile, so you don't have a Jeep.
3: My gosh.
1: Wow. All right.
3: I think we've heard it all now. Like, I don't want to go out with you because I'm a Jeep owner and you're not a Jeep owner.
1: And you're posing.
3: Yeah, you're posing with your ducks, which is not supposed to be a thing on the RAV4. It's only for the Jeep owners. All right. 888-787-1963. If you want to comment on today's second date update, if you're a Jeep owner and you'd also like to chime in on this too, on that, we'd love to hear from you this morning.
1: Yeah, please do.
3: 888-787-1963.
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1: There's a chance of showers later today. Hot and sunny, high of 98. It'll feel like 104. It is 81 now in New Country, 96.3.
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5: Well, we got a major issue going on in Irving as you try to get to Dallas. Eastbound 183 between Loop 12 Alton Walker and 114 shut down due to a crash. It's already got you backed up beginning at MacArthur. Definitely want to get off the freeway and try using an alternate route. For those traveling on northbound Loop 12 Alton Walker between the Trinity River, 114 area up toward 35W, you've got road construction and the right lane is blocked, so that's heavy back to 183. I'm Michael Scott at New Country 96.3.
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10: I don't think we've ever seen our phone line so jammed this morning about second date update.
11: Oh, man. People are upset, too.
10: Yeah, both ways. Both ways. All right. What's your comment about this second date update?
12: I do. My daughter used to win me those ducks, and I would put them on my dash in my car. And the guy needs to move on and find somebody who would appreciate the whimsy of those ducks, no matter what car he drives.
10: Okay, so anybody can put the ducks on is what you're saying.
11: Yeah.
10: Okay, all right. Oh, well, that's your opinion.

0: 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This morning on Second Date Update, Charles did not get a second date with Chloe because he had ducks on his dashboard of his RAV4. She was a Jeep owner, offended by the fact, because that's a Jeep thing. And your comment about all this, you have one?
1: So I'm a Jeep owner too, and I do have ducks on my dash, and I don't know if it's a poser move for him to, you know, do that. I'm not offended. I think ducks on the dash are kind of a weird move anyway, but, you know, I guess I'm a tool and I just follow the crowd and do the Jeep thing anyway.
2: Okay. Oh, my goodness.
0: Did he throw himself under the bus? I don't know.
2: I feel bad for him. Bless his heart.
0: This is all over the map. 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

0: New Country 96.3 with Hawkeye and Michelle. We were not prepared this morning for what happened on Second Date Update. It has set off a firestorm. Charles did not get a second date with Chloe. Chloe, being a Jeep owner, offended that Charles in his RAV4 had ducks on the dashboard.
1: Gosh,
0: I'm going out with you.
1: I can't believe it.
0: The text that we're getting, too, is unbelievable. But, okay, let's... Your comment on all this, sir, you have a comment?
2: 99% of the time I'm with the guys, but on this one I got to be with the girl because those ducks, that's only a girl thing too. That's another red flag.
0: Oh, guys don't do the duck thing? I don't know what the whole duck thing. I mean, I've seen
1: it. I didn't know there were duck rules.
2: Well, I don't know either. I'm not a Jeep person, but every time I do see a Jeep with the ducks, it's always a girl.
3: So, I actually have a Jeep, and funny enough, the people who duck me that are not in Jeeps actually end up getting the best ducks.
1: Okay, so I'm hearing you have to earn your ducks. What's that about?
3: So, I guess the thing is like the more modifications you make to a Jeep, the cooler it looks is when people want to duck you. But I mean, I've seen like Jeep Compasses get ducked before. So it really just depends on the person, I think. It's really just like a fun game almost, to me anyways.
0: It doesn't seem fun to us, I'm going to be honest.
1: It doesn't sound like a game.
0: Yeah, because we have online all people on hold who are Jeep owners who are furious about this. We haven't even gotten to those calls yet.
1: I can't believe the passion.
0: I know, about the rubber duck.
1: The ducky.
0: Yeah, all right. Here's
1: you know where the duck belongs? In the bathtub with a child.
0: Or on the dashboard of a well-modified Jeep, Michelle. All right, we're going to hear from, if you're a Jeep owner, you want to chime in on this, kind of give us some context on this, 888-787-1963, because as we said, the phone lines are jammed, and the Jeep owners, we haven't even got to them yet.
1: Mm-mm.
0: That was the first Jeep owner we have. And if you have rubber ducks on your vehicle and you're not a Jeep owner, tread lightly. I will tell you that. Tread lightly. It's 6:54, New Country 96.3 with Hawkeye and Michelle. And don't forget, today is also a big day here at the station. It's Free Gas Friday.
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4: There is a chance of showers later today, mostly sunny, high of 98. It'll feel like 104. It is 81 now in New Country 96.3.
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5: We have Jeep owners who are lined up here ready to speak. 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

0: New Country 96.3, Hawkeye and Michelle with you. I'm going to be honest, I hate that this started on Free Gas Friday here, but we've been in a civil war between Jeep owners and non-Jeep owners over ducks on the dashboard. This all started because of a recent episode of Second Date Update where a Jeep owner didn't want to go out with someone again because they had a RAV4 with ducks on the dashboard.
1: I think it's weird that you do it, and you probably shouldn't do it if you don't own a Jeep, because people will think that's very weird, like I do.
0: Okay, well, I don't know people, but Jeep owners aren't happy about it, because we got a ton of calls from angry Jeep owners about putting ducks on your dashboard if you don't have a Jeep.
2: It's not a Toyota thing, it is a Jeep thing. Absolutely. If you do not have a Jeep, you should not have the ducks. Absolutely not.
3: I'm definitely a Jeeper family. I have three Jeeps, and the ducks are only a Jeep thing. Everybody knows it. Any other car that has ducks in it, it's just weird, especially to a Jeeper.
4: Wow. I can't believe... I can't believe we're discussing this.
0: Well, you know, actually, even in the Jeep community, there's some discussion on who in the Jeep community gets to put the ducks on the dashboard. Go ahead.
5: The Jeep owners, yes, 100% have ducks. But that's Jeep Wrangler. It drives me nuts to see the Jeep Liberties, the Jeep Renegades, and the other Jeeps. It was a Jeep Wrangler thing.
0: Okay.
4: No Rubicon, no Compass, no...
0: No, especially not the Compass. No, not the Compass. The Liberty, no.
4: The Grand Jeep Cherokee? Absolutely not.
0: No, no. And you want to poke the bear here, or what do you want to say?
6: Yes, I don't recall purchasing ducks requiring a Jeep registration. I have a Ram truck, and I have ducks.
0: Oh, those are fighting words. Whoa.
4: Whoa, major violation. I feel like the cops are going to go around, like, ticketing people without...
0: Yeah, if the cop drives a Jeep, probably will. Yeah. All right. You know what? Let's put a little context into all this, okay? This person, their point of view on the ducks. Go ahead.
7: I am not a Jeep owner, but I drive a trash truck for the city of Gainesville, and I have a little girl on my Thursday route. Every Thursday morning, we swap ducks. So I have a whole dash full of ducks, and I don't understand why it has to be just the Jeep thing. Sometimes it's something just as simple as a little connection.
4: I love that. See, that's so sweet.
0: I know. On Free Gas Friday, thank you for bringing it all the way back.
4: I mean, can we just... And a lot of people were telling us that this was how it first started. The duck was to bring people some happiness.
0: And indeed.
4: Here we are unhappy about who has it and who does.
0: I know. Someone wrote us a text and said it was stolen valor.
4: Stolen Jeep valor.
0: Stolen Jeep valor. I think we're taking it too seriously. It's a 710 New Country 96.3. Yes, indeed. It is Free Gas Friday here.

0: Tank filled up today, coming up at 7:30 this morning. And it's going to happen all day long, 7:30, 8:30, 9:30. 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
2: 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Amen. Amen. My thoughts exactly. It's going to be mostly sunny. A chance of showers. High of 98. It'll feel like 104. 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
9: If, you know, George Strait and Garth Brooks still get excited about it, I don't think it ever gets old. 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It's impossible to describe other than it's just perfect and it's amazing.
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1: All right, you wanted to comment about this whole Jeep thing as a Jeep owner?
2: Yeah, about the Jeep. I've been a Jeep owner since 2014, got a Jeep Wrangler.
3: Sounds like it.
2: Do not have any ducts and never will. I think it's silly.
1: Okay, I think you need to take your Jeep in, you know, to the shop, have it looked at.
2: I'll do that. Thanks.
1: There he goes down the road. Something's wrong with your Jeep, sir. Need to get that looked at.

0: New Country 96.3, Hawkeye and Michelle. All right, we have some information here about the Cowboys that we're going to pass along. It looks like they may make a modification to their stadium.
1: Shocking. We're shocked.
0: Yes, and I think this was actually on a very poorly listened to podcast that CeeDee Lamb
1: spoke
0: about.
1: On, yeah.
0: Okay. He mentioned this. He was on Downs to Business podcast. Who is that? That's Josh and Caleb Downs, brothers. Caleb Downs, our number one draft pick, the safety. Okay. They had CeeDee Lamb on their podcast, and CeeDee Lamb was, you know, questioned about the sun coming through the stadium. And he's telling Caleb Downs, you're going to see.
1: Yeah, the or not.
0: During games at 325, when the game starts then.
1: He's so precise when he talks about this. It's shocking to me how good he knows. It's affecting him that much.
0: Yeah, he remembers. It's in the second quarter.
1: And
0: you're going to see how bad that sun is. And then at the very end, he mentions something about a modification to the stadium.
2: Yeah, y'all got the little stadium thing with the light beaming through. You think y'all need curtains?
3: Did they fix it for the FIFA?
4: I'm gonna tell you like this, bro. That far end zone, it cost me a touchdown. Let's say that.
2: Hey, I'm telling you,
4: 325.
3: He got
4: 325 game, bro. When you get to around that second quarter, yeah, you'll see. They're gonna put tint on the glass now. So we'll see.
0: They're going to put tint on the glass. I think that's some breaking news. Is that really going to happen?
1: I mean, when CeeDee Lamb starts talking about it, and we know he's been very vocal, like, hey, media, you guys are talking about it. You're doing the work for me, he has said in the past. So week two is when we're going to see that 325 kickoff. So we will see in the second quarter. I wish Jerry could run out in the second quarter and stand there to experience it himself.
0: That's some breaking news right there. I mean, that according to CeeDee Lamb, he said they're putting tint on the window. So, I mean, they had it during the FIFA game. You know, we all know there's a way you can do it. It's not that hard. There's multiple ways you can do it.
1: And Caleb Downs was saying, I haven't experienced it yet, because that's what CeeDee was saying. Oh, you'll see.
0: You'll see. Last night, or Friday morning in Australia, and thanks to Frank in Australia, who sent us a bunch of coverage of that, there was an NFL game. I tried to watch it on Netflix. If you go to our Facebook page at New Country 96.3, you can see what my screen looked like. It kept going dark, and I had to restart it. And I gave up.
1: Yeah.
0: After like the sixth time trying to restart it, and it kept going back to where it stopped, I just was like, I'm done with this.
1: I don't know why you're saying that, Hawkeye. According to them, it was so incredible.
5: 2000s with Matthew Stafford as the running MVP. Pretty awesome to see what it looks like. You got the NFL logo with the cards being held up here by the fans at Melbourne Cricket Ground. Again, over 100,000 in the building. You talk to people around, it almost has a Super Bowl type of vibe with the energy that's provided coming
1: in. You can see it.
0: Yeah, well, you know what? It didn't feel like that. It felt like I was watching a preseason game, a little of what I saw.
1: No, and that's what everyone is saying. I had an event to go to for the state fair, but that's what everyone was saying, that the audio quality was so poor and it didn't feel like an NFL game. It felt like it didn't even feel like one of those Amazon Prime Video ones.
0: Uh-huh.
1: And I think it's because you're missing maybe some of the sound quality. People were complaining that it wasn't quite up to par with what the NFL and the major networks do.
0: Yeah.
1: And then the connection issues you had, and also the analyst. I think a lot of people were criticizing.
0: I had no idea who those folks were they had hired at Netflix. I think one of them was someone from Stranger Things. I'm not really
1: See, this is why Troy says, I'm earning my pay.
0: Yes, indeed. I know. That's what I was thinking. I was like, who are these people who are calling the game that I can barely hear, and I'm not even getting the connection? I would say this to the NFL. If you can't get this fixed, maybe you should just put it back on regular network TV where they know what they're doing.
1: You know what I did see? The Jonas Brothers. I saw a lot of that on my feed. They were opening.
0: Uh-huh.
1: They had this huge performance.
0: Uh-huh.
1: And a lot of people were advocating for that to be the halftime show. There was a lot going on there. They got the audio right for that.
0: I'll say this to Netflix. Hey, I love Netflix. I pay for it. I don't know why we had commercials for something I pay for.
1: Oh, that too.
0: That too.
1: It's like 2 minutes of commercials you had to watch before it even started.
0: Indeed. But Netflix, let's stay in our lane, okay?
1: Wow.
0: Let's stay in our lane. You're great for the streaming. Doing a good job. Converted over from sending CDs in the mail. Did a good job there, too. but you're not doing a good job with football. And maybe, I don't know, just say...
1: Give him a chance, Hawkeye. One game.
0: Okay, well, you know what? That's what preseason is for. Run some preseason games and get the bugs worked out.
1: That's what it felt like.
0: It sure did. It's 727 New Country 96.3. It's Free Gas Friday. Stand by. Coming up in minutes, we're going to open the phone line. Someone's going to get their tank filled from New Country 96.3.
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1: There is a chance of showers today and mostly sunny skies. High of 98. It'll feel like 100. And Ford is 81 now on New Country 96.3.
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3: WJ Greenville Avenue working on a wreck blocking the two right lanes. 15-minute backup from Plano Road. That ramp from westbound LBJ to go northbound on 75 is also partially blocked due to that same problem. Northbound Loop 12, Walton Walker between the Trinity River and 35E. We had some earlier road construction blocking the right lane. It looks like that is still up, not seeing the big backup we were seeing early on, about a 3-minute delay. I'm Michael Scott on New Country 96.3.
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0: It's Free Gas Friday. Do not stray far from New Country 96.3 because we've got gas at half past the hour starting this hour all the way till 6:30 tonight. Who's on the phone?
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0: 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We got it.
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0: New Country 96.3, Hawkeye and Michelle with you, asking you this question. Where were you 25 years ago today? Maybe you're 28 years old. You're 3 years old. You can't really remember
1: right
0: what it was like.
1: Maybe you weren't born.
0: Maybe you're like Michelle and I, and you know exactly where you were, as most Americans who were adults or young adults or teenagers 25 years ago remember 9/11, exactly where they were. George W. Bush, who was president at the time, spoke about this at his presidential center, him and Condoleezza Rice, who was Secretary of State at the time, and he was actually at a school reading...
1: Very famous video.
0: Yeah, actually watching a child read a book, visiting a school.
2: First of all, I was in a classroom listening to a little child read, and Andy Card whispered in my ear, second plane, he said, I knew the first plane hit the tower, like you, I thought it was an accident.
0: I remember that's exactly what I was thinking, is we were watching it live on TV.
1: Yeah, because I think, it happened during all the morning shows in New York City, and everyone has a live feed that is directed at the cameras and the Hudson River and all that. And so once that happened, everybody was focused on that tower looking at it smoldering. And that's when you see the second plane hit.
2: Second plane has hit a tower, and America is now under attack. I didn't have much time to process that, but it was pretty clear to me that if we were under attack, then my job was to defend the child that was reading to me and her family and her country. And so it was a moment of clarity.
0: Yeah, I remember when that first building hit, the tower was so big, I was thinking it was like a Cessna or something.
1: Yeah.
0: And then I remember seeing the other plane right behind it and saying to myself right before it hit that second tower, and we were on the air at that time, and I thought, well, look at this. You know, look how close these planes come. Just like in downtown Dallas, you see planes coming through downtown to Love Field. And I thought, well, no wonder a plane hit it. Look, they're coming right near, you know, the flight path for these airports is right near Manhattan. Not realizing until a second later that this was a coordinated attack.
1: Some people criticize George W. because he didn't immediately get up, and he sat there for 5 to 7 minutes while the children read, and he said, "I didn't want to rattle the kids, mm-hmm. the press corps, and everyone already knew because, mm-hmm. like you said, everybody was watching this live.
0: Yeah,
1: we knew we were under attack once that second plane hit.
0: But the first building we hit was such an incredible news story because it was so, you know,
1: shocking
0: that a plane hit it. That everybody was like, wow, this is amazing. What's going to happen? Is this building on fire? They're going to even put it out. And then to watch it live,
1: It's still scary to think. I was a freshman in college at Texas A&M.
0: Uh-huh.
1: And I remember there was, I found out, obviously I turned it on because AOL Instant Messenger, that's how we were finding out news. Mm-hmm. You know, we didn't really have the iPhone wasn't around.
0: Yeah.
1: There was no Facebook, no Instagram, none of that. To believe that. Mm. That's how we were getting news when I was in college, was AOL. And then my mom calls and says, are you okay? Because that's when we started thinking, everybody's thinking, are we next? Is our city next?
0: Yes. Yeah, nobody had any idea what was happening. Because right after that happened, the Pentagon got hit. And then there was another plane crash that was headed for the Capitol. And the passengers took that plane down in a field in Pennsylvania.
1: I think we all felt, if you were in a major city, that we were at risk.
0: Yeah.
1: And we didn't know what was going to happen. And so it was a ground stop. Nobody was flying. It was a lot of unknown. And while you were on the air, Hawkeye, how were you guys handling it?
0: Well, at first we handled it as if it was an accident, because that's what we thought. And then I remember our newscaster at the time, Brad Wright, you remember him, he also worked at NBC5. You know, he told us the story. We tuned it in the studio. And he went into like a commercial break, and we told him during the commercial break, because he was getting ready to come out and do the weather, said, hey, a second plane hit that other tower. And then at that point, we just basically, that was the last song we played that morning, last commercial we played.
1: For the rest of the day?
0: For the rest of the day. We stayed on air till 4 o'clock that afternoon, just taking phone calls.
1: You and Terry Dorsey?
0: Yeah, trying to get information. I mean, it was all hands on deck because nobody really knew what was going on.
1: Yeah.
0: And it was one of the most frightening times of anybody's life. If you're 10 years old right now, I mean, if you were 10 years old back then and you're 35 right now, you probably remember your parents coming to pick you up from school because that's what was going on. Everybody rushed to the schools to bring their kids home.
1: Yeah. the world shut down. I do remember when I was at College Station, we didn't have classes. One of my professors, she has family in New York, and mm-hmm. she was like, we can't go on. Mm-hmm. Nobody went on. We all stopped because of the uncertainty, and it sucks that it was that way, but to the credit of President Bush, they were talking about how they were trying to get the country back on track, and they were having those meetings and trying to get normalcy back.
0: Yeah, as quickly as possible the next day. This is Condoleezza Rice talking to George Bush at the center.
3: And that's the thing I remember most about that next morning in the cabinet meeting was you kept saying, I want the country to get back to normal.
2: Yeah, that's right.
3: Why was that so important?
2: Well, because I didn't want us to lose our soul. As we defended our freedoms, I wanted people to remember how precious they are.
1: And so iconic when he's on that megaphone.
0: Yeah.
1: And
0: talking to the rescue workers.
1: Yeah, that megaphone is at the Bush Center. You can actually go tour it at his presidential library. And just, you know, trying to pick everybody up at that time. And I think we all remember where we were. And if you don't, you're learning through the history books now.
0: Yeah, indeed. Indeed. New Country 96.3, coming up in just a few minutes, we want to talk about how the world has changed in the last 25 years, some because of 9/11, some because of other factors, too, because it's a much different world. In fact, I always say we're living in a time of some of the most upheaval of things that, you know, of norms that has ever been experienced by people. It rivals the Industrial Revolution, what's happened in the last 25 years. As we look back, our lives have totally changed. And we'll share that with you coming up in minutes right here at New Country 96.3.
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0: New Country 96.3 with Hawkeye and Michelle. We got a very interesting text from someone who was in high school back during 9/11.
1: Yeah, high school senior year, because people are texting us where they were when they got the news that, you know, we were under attack. High school senior year, I'm going to get through it without crying. I don't know why I'm getting emotional. High school senior year, first period, our teacher turned on the news when the second plane hit. Me and my 17-year-old friends walked out of class and went into our JROTC teacher, and he drove us to enlist.
0: Yeah, I mean, this was the Pearl Harbor moment for our generation. And like we said, if you're like 30 years old, you were five when it happened, you may not even remember. You may remember your parents picking you up at kindergarten. But I mean, 25 years ago, the world was so different. It's just amazing to think things that have changed in the last 25 years.
1: Yeah, we mentioned how there was no iPhone. You know, yeah. I was getting the news through AOL Instant Messenger.
0: I barely remember that.
1: Really?
0: Yeah, AOL. And yeah, I mean, I remember having AOL, but yeah, there was no Facebook.
1: ICQ was another messaging service. So no Instagram, no TikTok, no YouTube.
0: No YouTube. Yeah, can you imagine? I mean, there's such... If you're growing up today, imagine a world without YouTube.
1: No Gmail. No Uber, of course. No Venmo. No FaceTime. Of course, no Alexa. No Netflix streaming services.
0: Mm-hmm.
1: I mean, it was, and even Tom brought up, there was even, not even MySpace was around yet. MySpace didn't come until 2 years later.
0: Yeah, I mean, all these different ways that we get news are, you know, or we connect with other people didn't exist. And I always, you know, right now with our iPhones, you basically have all the libraries in the world in your hand. You can find out anything just by Googling it. And
1: we, yeah, text messages for 5 cents, 5 or 10 cents, depending on your phone plan. I remember that.
0: Yeah.
1: Every text message, yeah, you were being charged if you had a cell phone. And I, you know what, I remember... Maybe it was an easier time because we weren't as connected, mm-hmm. but there wasn't all that pressure that we feel now.
0: Mm-hmm.
1: But like you mentioned, it's a different technological generation now.
0: Yeah.
1: We have moved forward so much in the last 25 years, but also it changed the way we traveled so much.
0: Indeed.
1: There was no TSA. You could go and say bye to your loved one at the gate if you went through security, and you could hang out there for as long as you wanted.
0: Oh, yeah. I mean... taking off your shoes, bringing in, you know,
1: the liquid rule.
0: The security process just to get to the airport has changed so much. It used to have to go through a metal detector, but I mean, it was a really quick process. You didn't get there early. There wasn't long lines. We didn't check everything. I know they're talking about kind of loosening up some of the rules, but for the most part, yeah, it was a quick process to go. And you might even, you would get a call from someone, hey, I'm at DFW airport. I got a layover. Why don't you come over and visit me? And you'd go into the airport and meet them. I mean, that's a small thing, but it's just, you know, just the security that we have around us now, we've become the norm, you know.
1: Yeah.
0: We've normalized it.
1: We're used to that now.
0: Yeah.
1: And
0: at the time when we initiated all these things,
1: oh my
0: because
1: gosh.
0: We had to, it was...
1: restricting.
0: Yeah. It felt very restricting.
1: It felt unfair uh-huh. that we were under that kind of scrutiny as Americans. Like, what happened to our liberties?
0: I know. You know what? I do remember that now, feeling how unfair this is that someone decided to attack us and we've got to change everything we do in this country. And I remember, remember there was kind of almost a joke. Hey, thanks, Bin Laden, was the kind of response, the joke, how we've had to change everything and our lives had to become more oppressive because of security.
1: And that was, I think, the infuriating part and why people were enlisting, too, is that you... felt a sense of fear then. It brought
0: that we
1: us,
0: never had before.
1: We never had before. We never thought it was going to happen to us, right?
0: Yeah.
1: That happens. You see it on TV overseas in the middle of the night when these network broadcasts don't have anything else to show, is bombing somewhere else, and then that's us. So it really did change everything for us. If you were around then, you know exactly where you were and how it changed your life. Will we ever go back to what it used to be? Probably not.
0: No.
1: Technology has advanced so much, but maybe it gets easier because of technology.
0: Well, you know, we just saw it here when we had this convention here next door, just the security for that.
1: Oh,
0: you know,
1: gosh.
0: How, you know, what we have to do now to go to an event.
1: And it's upsetting too, right?
0: Yeah.
1: It's upsetting that we have to go through all of that.
0: Yeah.
1: To be able to just live.
0: Yeah. But the world changed. The world changed 25 years ago. And as we remember that, and remember those who sacrificed, the firefighters who tried to rescue those people, let's just take a moment today
1: to remember them this is about the time that those attacks happened, and there's going to actually be 7 moments of silence this year as a 25th anniversary to remember the people that lost their lives after with illnesses and everything else that they're still researching.
0: Indeed, indeed. It is 7:55, New Country 96.3 with Hawkeye and Michelle's Remember 9/11.
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22: Brand new accident in Dallas. It's going to be on Spur 408 northbound at Grady Niblo in that left lane. That's got traffic backed up a little bit from I-20. Also, westbound OBJ at Greenville Avenue. That wreck has been working now for a little while in the two right lanes. It's also partially blocking that ramp to go north on 75. The backup on the main lanes of 635 heading west 15 minutes back to Plano Road. I'm Michael Scott, a new country, 96.3.
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24: We were remembering 9/11 this morning, and we got this call just a few moments ago. And kind of, people forget a lot of things, but one of the things that happened after the attack was everything stopped. Everything stopped. And your perspective was?
25: So I was actually a 911 dispatcher for 12 years. I just happened to be on shift the morning of 9/11 here in Texas. Our phones did not ring for 3 days after that.
26: You know, it's interesting. A police officer just texted us saying the same thing. It's like crime stopped.
25: It just stopped everything. The world stopped.
24: Indeed, it did.
26: Wow.
24: Indeed, it did. And you kind of forget that perspective. As remember, George Bush said their number one of their goals was to get everybody back to a normal life as quickly as possible. Not to forget, but just to get the world start moving again.
26: To we not had lose to. The soul of the nation.
24: Indeed, indeed. It is the 25th anniversary of 9/11 here at New Country 96.3. As we remember, where were you 25 years ago? I bet you have a very clear memory of that moment. 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

0: New Country 96.3, Hawkeye and Michelle with you. We're talking about 9/11. People are giving us calls and texts telling us where they were on that date. But do you remember the town of Gander, a small town of 10,000 people in Canada, and the role that they played?
1: No.
0: In all this?
1: Okay. No.
0: This is one of the most amazing stories. You know, we talked about this like a week ago about Mr. Rogers, what he said, you know, to kids.
1: Right. Look for the helpers.
0: Look for the helpers. Well, the town of Gander, this small town of 10,000 people.
1: Where is this again?
0: It's in, like, northeastern Canada.
1: Oh, in Canada.
0: In Canada. Okay. Now, how did they play a role in this? Well, after the towers were attacked, they pretty much put a flight stop on all flights
1: right.
0: in the U.S.
1: There was no air traffic.
0: Yes. And so there were a number of international flights coming into the U.S.
1: Mm-hmm.
0: And they were told to find the very first airport, land as soon as possible.
1: Right.
0: And the very first airport they could find was this small town of 10,000 people in Gander, Newfoundland, Canada.
1: Okay.
0: 7,000 passengers landed in this town of 10,000. And they were there for almost a week before it opened up so people could fly home. Google the town of Gander.
1: I am right now. 38 planes carrying nearly 7,000 passengers landed there. And it says that they homed them in homes, schools, churches. They provided meals, clothing, showers, medicine, places to sleep. And their hospitality later inspired, and I didn't know this, the Broadway musical Come From Away.
0: Yes. So this town literally opened up their doors. They stayed at people's houses. Families opened up their homes for these passengers, fed them, you know, let them, you know, borrow the clothes and so forth as they waited for the flight space to reopen.
1: And I'm sure that, I think I do remember stories like that even here in the United States, because you had to land wherever it was closed. And so you were stuck. You couldn't even really rent a car. And I remember people being just desperate to be able to get back home or wherever they were with their family.
0: Yeah.
1: I'm sure there were a lot of those instances we never heard of, people in hotels and just opening their homes and being able to help out these people that were stranded. But 7,000 people in a town of 10,000?
0: Yeah. Exactly.
1: It's pretty incredible.
0: It was. It was one of the most incredible stories of humanity and hospitality and kindness that came out of this tragedy, is how this small town in Canada reached out and said, hey, you know what? We're going to take you into our homes. We're going to take care of you. You strangers, you travelers,
1: wow.
0: You weary, we're going to make it comfortable for you. Thank you. While the world starts to get back on its legs. And if you have a moment, Google the town of Gander. And people, I've read that people have traveled back to that town, kept in touch
1: mm-hmm.
0: with people who took them into their homes because it was such an amazing, you know, sign of just kindness.
1: Yeah, there were so many acts of kindness during that moment. I read about the story of a nurse that was able to make a transplant happen. I don't know if you heard about this
0: No.
1: in Tennessee. There was a baby in Houston that needed a liver transplant.
0: Mm-hmm.
1: And, of course, nobody was flying. Somehow,
0: and that's the way normally the things get transplanted.
1: Yes,
0: yeah.
1: A liver transplant from Tennessee to Houston during this for a nine-month-old. She made it happen by having... She moved everything, you know, mountains to make it happen. It had the National Guard fly this liver
0: mm-hmm.
1: to transplant into this baby who is now 25
0: wow.
1: and living. And they still meet, that nurse and that 25-year-old still have a relationship because nobody, like you said, everything stopped.
0: Yeah.
1: There was a lot of those instances, and you wonder, you know, I'm sure there was enormous amount of kindness that happened that day that we never we'll hear about.
0: I know. There's so many stories out there. There's a million. To be honest, there's 300 million people live in this country. There's 300 million stories
1: yeah.
0: of acts of kindness that people did to others as this country came together because of the horrible situation on 9/11. As we remember that this morning, it's New Country 96.3 with Hawkeye and Michelle.
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5: OBJ, that exit ramp to get onto northbound 75 is still blocked. It's a disabled truck. We had a wreck there earlier. They cleared the wreck, but the truck is still in the way, and it's backing you up just a little bit back beyond Greenville Avenue. Northbound Spur 408 at Grady Niblo, a wreck in the left lane. About a five-minute delay from 20. And southbound I-35W at Brendan Crowley in Fort Worth got a brand-new crash. I'm Michael Scott, a New Country 96.3.
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0: Hillary gave us a call because she went out with Kirby, had one date, no second date. She's wondering what happened. So we're going to try to help her out this morning. First of all, Hillary, tell everybody how you met Kirby.
1: Well, we met online.
0: And that led to a date?
1: It led to a date. I suggested us going to a bar and have some beers. Afterward, he just ghosted me. So there's that.
0: Okay. Did anything go wrong at the bar? Like maybe someone drank too much?
1: No, not that I can remember. No, it was actually really great. The conversation was flowing. He was easy, and I mean, like, what didn't go right, actually?
0: But ghosted, so, unfortunately. Well, let's have us give him a call, see if we can figure out what's going on. Maybe get you a second date, okay?
1: I appreciate that. Thank you.
0: All right, we'll do that in 3 minutes. 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
2: So we got a call from Hillary. She went out with Kirby, thought their first date was great, but unfortunately, there was no second date.
3: So we've gotten a hold of Kirby, and he's agreed to come on the air with us. So Kirby, do you remember going out with Hillary?
4: Ugh, jeez. Yeah, that was a horrible date.
2: Wow. Okay. Well, the reason we're calling is Hillary called us, said you guys had a great date, and she asked us to give you a call on her behalf because she never heard from you afterwards. But you're telling us the date did not go well?
4: I don't know what universe she thought that went well. I didn't contact her again. Well, I sent her like a brief text message like the night of, but like outside of that, but I haven't been contacting her. Would not want to repeat.
2: What happened? Why? What? Because, like we said, she thought the date went well. Why do you think it didn't?
3: What was so horrible about it?
4: At some point in time during the date, I had this earring that I had gotten. It was a stud that my grandma gave me before she passed away. You know, it was super important to me. And I lost it. And, like, I was panicking, and I was trying to find it, and I was searching all over for it. And she could not care less.
3: So, what, you have a piercing?
4: Yeah, on my right ear.
2: And you lost the earring on the date, and you were looking for it, and she...
3: Wasn't helpful?
4: Not only was she not helpful, she was, like, dismissive about the whole thing. I'm clearly searching everywhere. Like, I went back into the restaurant, searched my car, I was searching the sidewalk. This was not, like, oh, hey, you can just go out and buy this again. Like, again, this is something my grandma gave me before she passed. You were saying I didn't contact her. I sent her a text message when I couldn't find it, being like, hey, I guess it's gone forever, just to see if I couldn't find if she had seen anything. And her only response was like, bummer.
2: That's all she wrote back, which is bummer.
4: Yeah, just a one-word response. Like, who does that?
3: And because of that, that's why you just didn't get back to her?
4: If you can't care about the little things, how can you care about the big things?
2: Okay. Hillary thought the date went well. She didn't mention anything about the earring. She's on the other line. Can we bring her in on this conversation?
4: Yeah, I guess.
2: Okay. Right. Hillary, are you there?
5: Yeah, I'm here. Kirby, what the heck? Like, I'm sorry that I didn't know that it was an earring that your grandma gave you before she died, but, like, I just thought it looked like a cheap earring. It did not look like it was an earring that had so much sentimental value. And I wish you would have said something like this. What earring's really... You just started freaking out about an earring, and I was like, okay. Didn't really know what to do. I just thought it was an earring you got at, like, Claire's or something. I didn't know it was that big of a deal.
4: If it was something I got at Claire's, do you think I really would have gone back and forth into the restaurant multiple times for it?
5: I mean, I don't know you, so I was just assuming, like, you really needed that earring. Like, sometimes people, if the earring falls out and they just got the piercing, their piercing can close. I don't know what the emergency was about, but, like, we had a great time up until that moment. Like, really? Is this about an earring?
4: Yeah, again, if you can't care about the little things, what if it was something more important, right?
5: I heard you say that, but, like, literally, it's an earring. It's like, imagine if, like, I couldn't find a banana that I had in my purse and I started freaking out over that. Would you be, like, concerned?
4: A banana? Like, something you can buy at the dollar store is what you're attributing to even Claire's
5: jewelry. But your earring looked like from the dollar store. Your earring did not look like that expensive. I'm so sorry. And you know what? I mean, I have a vague memory of it. Like, maybe you lost it before even we had the date. I mean, like, I'm trying to rack my brain and be like, an earring? But maybe there was no earring even when you met me. So you probably lost it way before. I mean, I'm not even remembering it that clearly.
4: Like, look, I understand that it's not a big deal to you, but clearly it was a big deal to me. And I'm not asking for the world here. I'm just asking for a little bit of understanding. But, like, you could not have cared less.
5: I didn't know I was being tested at that moment. And, you know, had you given me a heads up, like, this is very important to me, I think I would have acted differently.
2: Okay, all right. No, knowing that, Kirby, knowing that she didn't realize the value of this to you, you know, the date went rather well before the earring was lost. If you'd like to kind of move forward from this and reset, we'll pick up the tab for date number two. Do you have any interest in going out with Hillary again?
4: Yeah, nah, that's not going to work for me. Right, I know I keep on harping on it, but again, the small things matter. Even if it doesn't seem important to you, if you can't fake that, what happens when it's something serious?
5: I know when serious things happen. Okay, I know. I can gauge that. So, I don't know. Just take my word for it.
3: Okay.
2: All right. Did we, as a collective whole here, all the good people listening, did we all kind of laugh a little bit when she said, it looked like something you bought at Claire's?
3: I wanted to spit my water out. That was funny. I mean, you know what? I get it. It was something sentimental to him. Uh-huh. It could have been anything else.
2: Yeah.
3: It's kind of funny that it was a earring, mm-hmm. earring that yeah. grandma gave, but mm-hmm. she didn't need to make the comment about Claire's or the banana.
2: Banana, comparing it to the banana, also, yeah, inappropriate. All right. Hey, all this week, people have been commenting on our Facebook page about the second date update.
3: We want to congratulate our latest winner, Stacey Damrian, for winning a $100 shopping spree from Rock and Roll Denim. That is, we'll have another chance to win starting Monday right here on New Country 96.3.
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3: This is interesting. 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Maybe it'll come back. But for now, mostly sunny, high of 97. It'll feel like 102. 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
16: New problem in Benbrook on the I-20 eastbound at Wenscott. A vehicle fire blocking the right lane. It's about a 5-minute delay so far. Still working on this crash on Spur 408 northbound at Grady Niblo in the left lane. 2 or 3 minutes on that delay from I-20 and southbound to I-35E. The express lanes between Sandy Lake and Valwood closed due to a wreck. I'm Michael Scott on New Country 96.3.
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0: from New York to our nation's capital to a field in Pennsylvania and right here in Texas, we remember the heroes. 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

0: 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I know it sounds like something else, but who's on the phone?
1: Well, good morning. This is Ray from Allen, Texas.
2: Guess what, Ray?
1: Do I have gas?
0: You got gas! Ray has gas! Your caller 96, is your tank on E?
1: Yeah, it's pretty close to it.
0: Well, you're the winner this morning. One of many winners of Free Gas Friday.
1: I love Free Gas Friday.
0: We love Free Gas Friday here also. And now, if you're, you know, getting low on gas, you may want to just hold off and not fill up today, because we're giving out gas every single hour on Free Gas Friday at half past the hour. So do not stray far from New Country 96.3. We've got gas coming up at 9:30. Rachel Ryan has gas. Al Farb has gas. Al Farb usually has gas. But
2: How dare you talk about Al that way.
0: No, I'm just saying he likes to give away gas. And we're giving away all day long. Do not stray far from this radio station. 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
2: Oh, thanks to our friends at Kroger. 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
0: What do we got trending this morning at 8:50?
2: You know, people have started to ask us. We have been remembering 9/11 and playing tribute this morning. 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
3: North Texas weather.
2: We are looking at mostly sunny skies with a high near 97. It'll feel like 102. It is 82 now at New Country 96.3.
4: Hawkeye in the morning with Hawkeye and Michelle.
0: You know, you often hear me talk about how I've been suffering from foot and heel pain for a very long time, and I went to the Good Feet store to do the free test walk and suggest, if you're like me, to do the same thing. 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
14: Still have the issue in Benbrook on eastbound I-20 at Wenscott. That's vehicle fire. They've got that tapped out, but the right lane remains blocked. About a 5-minute delay. eastbound 183, the exit ramp to Loop 12 Walton Walker. That ramp partially blocked with a wreck. Not too much of a delay, though. And if you're traveling northbound on Loop 12 Walton Walker between the Trinity River and 35E, at last check, we had road work up in the far right lane. Of Michael Scott, a New Country 96.3.
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1: All morning long, we have been remembering 9/11, where we were. We never forget. I mean, it is... You were on the air, Hawkeye.
2: Yeah.
1: With Terry Dorsey. You guys were covering it live as it was happening.
2: We thought it was an accident at first when the first plane hit the towers, and we stayed on the air till 4 o'clock that afternoon.
1: Wow.
2: And, you know, thank you to all the people who've been calling and texting us, kind of sharing their memories of that day, where they've been. And we also mentioned this, like 25% of Americans weren't even alive when this happened.
1: There's a big percentage of people now that are learning through the history books on what happened.
2: Indeed.
1: I was a freshman at Texas A&M. Tom, you said you were working also in media as well. So we were... And we're hearing from people, they were kids at school being picked up, and everybody was lined outside the school because there was no cell phones at the time. There's no iPhones. I mean, there were some cell phones.
2: They weren't as prolific as they are today.
1: Oh, absolutely not.
2: All they did really was make calls.
1: Yeah, and especially kids. Kids didn't have cell phones at school. That was not a thing. But a lot of people also, Hawkeye, wanted us to revisit some piece of audio that has become pretty iconic. So iconic, this megaphone that George Bush at the time, who was our president then, used to make a impromptu speech that became so iconic. This megaphone lives at the Bush Library right here in our own city of Dallas in North Texas that you can go visit and see anytime. And I highly suggest you take a moment. It is an incredible library that pays tribute to 9/11 as well. But he made the speech that people wanted to hear.
2: Yeah, this was to people, the rescue workers, or people who are going through the rubble of the collapsed towers in New York City. And he grabbed this megaphone and just address the workers, the rescue workers.
3: I want you all to know that America today is on bended knee in prayer for the people whose lives were lost here, for the workers who work here, for the families who mourn. This nation stands with the good people of New York City and New Jersey and Connecticut as we mourn the loss of thousands of our citizens. I can hear you. I can hear you. The rest of the world hears you. And the people who knocked these buildings down will hear all of us soon.
1: And that moment changed us all forever. It did bring everyone together, and it changed the way our life is today.
2: Yeah.
1: And 10 years later, that's how long it took. President Obama made this announcement.
4: Tonight, I can report to the American people and to the world that the United States has conducted an operation that killed Osama bin Laden, the leader of Al-Qaeda, and a terrorist who's responsible for the murder of thousands of innocent men, women, and children.
2: You know, President Obama and President Bush are together today, actually, along with other presidents, Clinton and Biden, at the 9/11 memorial site, as they remember all those who lost their lives today. And some who are continuing to suffer and lost their lives years later because of, you know, all sorts of issues around that attack.
1: Yeah, there is more than 150,000 people that were affected by 9/11 and its aftermath. And there's more than 10,000 firefighters that are currently living with certified 9/11 related illnesses. People have passed away. People are still dealing with that. There's still research two decades later on tracking those people and the effects that it had on them. Like, this is not going away. And in fact, there is a 7th moment of silence that they added to this 25th anniversary because of those people that have passed since the attacks.
2: Yeah, a lot of the rescue workers that went into the rubble, the stuff that they breathe has affected them 25 years later, and it continues to affect them. And as Michelle said, many people came down with all sorts of diseases because of that.
1: Yeah.
2: And that's why we added that 7th minute this year at the 25th Memorial. It's 8:58 New Country 96.3. Good job finding that those pieces of audio.
1: It was iconic.
2: That megaphone audio. I mean, I think the President Bush would tell you that. I mean, that was impromptu.
1: Yeah, it was not planned. And the guy that said, "I can't hear you," never knew just how much of an iconic historic moment he was going to instill in the United States of America.
2: Yeah. 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
1: It's going to be hot and sunny with a high of 98. It'll feel like 102. It is 82 now in New Country 96.3.
2: Hey, we got a little behind this morning with a lot of things we're doing. 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
1: Yeah, he's going to be at Southside Ballroom. 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

0: New Country 96.3 Hawkeye and Michelle. Hey, you know what? Next weekend, it's Grape Fest out in Grapevine. It is one of the best festivals in all of North Texas.
1: Yeah, it's some of the best Texas wines. If you love wines, you have not tried some amazing Texas wines. This is the place to do so. And there's tons for the whole family, too, Hawkeye.
0: We got tickets, a family four-pack of tickets, because there's midways and stuff. 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
0: too.
1: Funnel cakes.
0: All right. 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

0: Indeed it is. Now, it's not just for our show. After we leave here today, Rachel Ryan's coming in with a ton of gas to give
1: away.
0: Yeah,
1: I heard she packed it up. It's nice and packaged in saran wrap.
0: Big, gigantic Ziploc bags full of gas. 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To fill your tank.
1: Trying to be environmentally friendly.
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10: 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Like, how do I fit in here? 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
1: A lot of people wonder sometimes. 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
1: I would really love to do a duet with Brothers Osborne. I think TJ Osborne has one of the greatest tones of all time in country music. 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

0: The new country, 96.3. Second date update. Bonus episode.
1: So Angela gave us a call. She went out with Michael. They went out on one date, but haven't had a second date. We're going to try to help her out this morning. So Angela, tell us how you met Michael.
2: So we met online, as one does these days. I'm like so busy. And so we kind of had like a very kind of unusual first date. I am currently going through some things at work and I'm just so busy. So he ended up coming and meeting me at my office and we were just going to, you know, have a quick little coffee date. Well, he brought me flowers, which I thought was so sweet, but he also brought not just like me coffee and donuts, but he brought coffee and donuts for all the girls in my office.
1: Oh, that's sweet.
2: Yeah, I thought that was so sweet too. It kind of made me feel like a queen. And I mean, of course, all the girls in the office were swooning all over him because that was so nice, right? And so thoughtful.
1: Yeah.
2: And then we continued to chat a little bit and it was like he just dropped off and it was very confusing and kind of felt out of nowhere, just stopped hearing from him really.
3: Okay. All right. So very unusual first date, but a lot of fun. And then, as you said, talked for a bit and then nothing.
2: Yeah. It was so strange. Like, he seemed super interested and then all of a sudden it was just sort of like crickets. Basically.
1: Well, all right, Angela, let's try to help you out and take Michael off hold. Michael, do you remember going out with Angela?
4: Yeah.
3: Well, she gave us a call. I guess you guys had an unusual first date. You actually met her at her office and brought coffee and donuts for everybody in the office and everything she said. And she had a great time, but she said she haven't really been able to connect with you afterwards.
4: Yeah, I mean, she was so busy with work and stuff that, yeah, I wasn't really able to connect with her, I feel like. And, you know, I had tickets to this concert. I wanted to take her, but she wasn't available. She said she was out of town for work. So, I don't know. I just felt like this might be the shape of things to come. So, I don't know. I kind of just moved on.
3: So, you're telling us because of her schedule and everything. She even said, like, the first date you were trying to connect, and that's why you went to her office.
4: Yeah, because she was so busy. I'm like, well, I'll just meet you at your office. You know, I'll come to you.
3: Well, here's the deal. She really enjoyed getting to know you and stuff. She's actually on the other line. Can we bring her in on this conversation? Maybe her schedule's changed a bit.
4: Sure.
3: Angela, are you there?
2: Hey, I'm here.
3: Say hello to Michael.
2: Yeah. Hey, Michael, I really did want to go to the concert, but I mean, you know, my boss, it was like she just sent me out of town super last minute. I would like to try again.
4: I mean, yeah. I mean, Sandra did say that you had to travel a lot, so I know about all that,
2: wait,
4: you know?
2: When did you talk to Sandra?
3: Who can we ask, who is Sandra?
1: Yeah.
2: Well, Sandra's my boss.
1: Michael, you know Sandra?
4: Well, yeah, she's her boss. That Sandra's and I ended up going to the concert together because Angela couldn't go.
2: Wait. When did you start talking to Sandra?
4: I mean, after I came to the office originally, she reached out to me and it started off as like a professional phone call and everything, but it kind of developed into something else later.
2: Wait, she reached out to you after you came and met up with me at the office? That makes no sense. Were you guys just like talking behind my back? I'm so confused.
4: It started off as professional and then after you said...
2: Why would she call you on a professional basis? That makes absolutely no sense. And now I'm wondering, okay, so I'm all of a sudden, she wants me to go out of town for this thing and now she's at a concert with you? Were you two just like working to push me out? This is ridiculous.
4: Oh man, no, it just worked out that way. You had to go out of town and I had already bought the tickets.
2: Yes,
4: so
2: Sandra sent me out of town, so I couldn't go to the concert with you because Sandra sent me out of town. And then all of a sudden Sandra's at the concert with you?
4: It wasn't like that. It just worked out that way. I see how you can think that, but that's not what it was.
2: Okay. Well, I mean, 2 + 2 = 4. She knew I wanted to go to the concert with you, and so she sent me out of town, and then all of a sudden she's at the concert with you. How convenient.
4: Well, she said that you had that out of town trip planned. She had that planned for you.
2: No, that's not true. I came to her and was telling her about this concert because I knew y'all met when you came and brought everybody, you know, donuts and stuff to the office. So I, you know, was just having girl chat and told her that you'd mentioned this concert. And then not even by the end of the workday, she's telling me that all of a sudden I need to go out of town. Anyway.
3: Hey, can we jump in here? Can we jump in here? Our whole goal is to see, Michael, if you'd like to go out a second time with Angela. She's obviously interested. We pick up the tab for date number two. Do you have any interest in going out with Angela a second time?
4: I mean, after all that went down, I kind of moved on. So I'm going to have to say no.
2: Yeah, I'm not interested either. Thank you very much. Like, you clearly stabbed me in the back and gone out with Sandra. No thank you anyways.
4: Oh, my gosh. You're being dramatic, but whatever.
2: Oh, okay. Yeah. Thanks, guys. This is absolutely a no.
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0: we got gas all day long. Not just Hawkeye, Michelle. Rachel, Ryan, you've got gas too, right? Rachel's got gas.
1: I got gas at 10:30.
0: Yeah, okay, all right. Let's give away this gas now, though. We're a little behind here. Who's on the line?
2: Anthony Collins.
0: Anthony, do you have an empty tank by any chance?
2: Oh, it's pretty close.
1: Well, guess what?
2: What?
1: You just won!
0: Free Gas Friday!
2: Yeah! Awesome! I love Free Gas Friday!
0: I think he actually thinks it's Free Cass Friday.
1: Hawkeye. No, I think he got it right. Okay. He's just a little excited.
0: Okay, all right. There we go. All right. All right, Rachel, we've got all the gas.
1: We see that you have brought your gas in Ziploc bags this morning.
3: Pretty much. In them gallon Ziplocs, Metron.
1: That's easier.
0: She's got like gallons and gallons and gallons of gasoline to give away every half hour all throughout her show. And Al Farb's got gas, too. 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

0: What do you suppose the first thing country star Blake Shelton does after he records a song?
1: When I complete a recording, normally the first place I listen to it is just on my iPhone, believe it or not. I think you can really tell a lot about a mix and the song if you can hear it on that tiny little speaker, and if it jumps out at you. That's usually the first place I listen to it. And I know that's weird, but I feel like if you can make something sound incredible on that little tiny speaker, then you've really done something.

0: En garde!
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0: Hey, it's Rachel Ryan. Grantscape is throwing Fall Fest presented by Baylor Scott and White Health, and this is one Saturday you're going to want to put on the calendar. The fun kicks off at noon with a live DJ, then Zach Webb hits the stage at 1 p.m. Bring the kids for face painting, balloon twisting, carnival games, and caricatures, and if you're feeling brave, step up to that mechanical bull. There's also a Crown Creations vendor market, so you can do a little shopping while you soak up those fall vibes. Then at 2:30, everybody's eyes turn to the big screen for Texas versus Oklahoma and the legendary Red River rivalry. And before the game, you can hop aboard the trolley to NFM for the tailgate takeover from noon to four. Fall Fest.
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2: It is going to be a little partly cloudy today. High of 96 right now. It's 86 with New Country 96.3.
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0: We are, what, 14 days out till the State Fair of Texas takes over our lives? I know you're ready.
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1: No, they double wrap it for me, and then I eat it throughout the day. We like the car shows and stuff, too.
0: All right, well, here's the deal. Here's how you and your family are going to get into the State Fair of Texas for free this season. Al Farb, he's taking over Waxahachie this afternoon. Canalis Furniture, the one right on 600 North Highway 77 East. 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

Let's get this Friday. What's good? It's Rachel Ryan on New Country 96.3. Gotta show love to Cleburne. Thank you so much, Cleburne, for always making us your hometown station, New Country 96.3.

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0: Country star Miranda Lambert really loves her fans at shows. In fact, she can even get overwhelmed by it.
1: They sing every word to every song, not just singles, you know, album cuts. And it's just a feeling of, wow, this is why I do this in the first place. I mean, it takes you back to the first time that you're on stage for four people singing over beer bottles. But then you're like, wow, I've come to this, and people really know me and know my music. And I don't know, it just sometimes overwhelms me.

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2: It is going to stay mostly cloudy today. High of 97. Right now it's 88 with New Country 96.3.
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Today we pause to remember September 11th, a day that changed our country forever. We honor the lives lost, the heroes who ran toward danger, and the incredible resilience shown in the days that followed. 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

0: What's good? It's Rachel Ryan on New Country 96.3. Cowboys are playing the Giants this weekend, and my mother-in-law happens to be a huge Giants fan, so let's call her up real quick.
1: Hey, Rachel.
0: There was a study that came out that said that more people believe in Bigfoot than aliens. Do you believe that?
1: I believe in both.
0: Okay, that's not why I wanted to call, Beth. I just want to call and say go Cowboys.
1: Oh, you nice. 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
11: 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So there's everything from country, you know, Alabama, to Motown. Trevor grew up in Detroit, so he had a lot of that. So there's a lot of pop, a lot of rock. I think Brad was a big Guns N' Roses fan. It runs the gamut, and I think you can kind of see that when you come see our show and hear our whole like body of work and all our songs. We cover all the bases, I think.
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0: country star Matthew Ramsey of Old Dominion runs down their influences.
1: Our influences kind of run the gamut. There's a lot of us in the band, and we listen to all kinds of different stuff. So there's everything from country, you know, Alabama, to Motown. Trevor grew up in Detroit, so he had a lot of that. So there's a lot of pop, a lot of rock. I think Brad was a big Guns N' Roses fan. It runs the gamut, and I think you can kind of see that when you come see our show and hear our whole, like, body of work and all our songs. We cover all the bases, I think.

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18: 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And I know that's weird, but I feel like if you can make something sound incredible on that little tiny speaker, then you've really done something.

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1: I had tears everywhere and like snot everywhere because I was crying. And she walked over to me and she had her new perfume in her hand. And she said, "Honey, do you want some of my perfume?" And then she goes, "Smell my neck." And I was like, "Dolly, I have just cried for the last 20 minutes. I'm afraid I'm going to snot on you."
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We interrupt programming at the request of the National Weather Service to activate the North Texas Emergency Alert System. We have a severe thunderstorm warning in effect for Tarrant and Dallas counties until 4:45. Until 4:45. Once again, these storms are moving to the east-southeast at about 45 miles per hour. They're capable of producing hail and gusty winds. Once again, a severe thunderstorm warning in effect for the Dallas and Fort Worth Tarrant counties areas until 4:45. Strong thunderstorms underway, moving from northwest to southeast. All North Texas stations affected by this alert are requested to relay the preceding message.

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6: So we have a severe thunderstorm warning that's been issued for Tarrant and Dallas counties, carrying risk of 60 miles per hour wind gust and quarter sized hail. And of course, we're going to keep our eye on this and we'll keep you updated on New Country 96.3.
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0: from New York to our nation's capital to a field in Pennsylvania and right here in Texas, we remember the heroes. 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

The National Weather Service has issued a severe thunderstorm warning for Parker County until 4:45 this afternoon. A severe thunderstorm warning underway right now, producing heavy rain, gusty winds, intense lightning, moving slowly to the south at about 25 miles per hour. All North Texas stations should be affected by this alert. 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

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It's day number two. Big Tech's ticket stop at Canales Furniture in Waxahachie. More details on that coming up. Right now, I want to shout out our friends in Ennis. 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

Hudson Westbrook on New Country 96.3. What's going on? It's Al Farb. We are in Waxahachie. 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

0: What's new? What's now? What's next? Knowing that you're
1: never coming back. Hey, North Texas. It's Cleto from Flatland Cavalry. Here's my new song on Dallas-Fort Worth's home for new country.

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Flatland Cavalry never coming back on New Country 96.3. What's going on? My name is Al Farb. We are live at Canalis Furniture, their brand new showroom in Waxahachie on Highway 77, just off of Highway 287.

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1: 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And I was like, "Dolly, I have just cried for the last 20 minutes. I am afraid I'm going to snot on you."
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6: In Plano, southbound on the tollway, all lanes are closed between Parker and Park Boulevard due to a wreck. There is a 25-minute delay from the Sam Rayburn. Downtown Dallas, southbound 75, the right lane at 30 is blocked due to an accident. The connector is also closed. There's a 30-minute delay from Lovers. And in Fort Worth on southbound 287, the connector to East Loop 820 is blocked by a wreck. There's a 5-minute delay from Will Barger. I'm Junior Caruso on New Country 96.3.
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1: I'm very happy to be the first woman to have a bar on Broadway. And my friend and designer, Farrah Queen from Oklahoma, came and helped me put my stamp on this place because I really wanted to make sure that it had some girl vibes and obviously a rhinestone saddle because everyone needs one of those. But I definitely have seen since I've been going down there, all the girls doing exactly what I was hoping they would do, which was come there and party and have a place to feel safe and happy and really go honky-tonkin'.

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0: Riley Green talks about going on tour.
1: Yeah, I want to make this one even bigger, and also want to make it something that I really enjoy doing, because I'm getting to a place now where, you know, I'm not living a life and then going on tours. 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
2: In McKinney, northbound 75 at Bloomdale, an accident's blocking the right lane. There's over a 30-minute delay from El Dorado. Then in Plano, on the southbound side of the tollway, all lanes are still closed between Parker and Park due to a wreck. There's a 15-minute delay from the Sam Rayburn tollway. And in Fort Worth, on southbound 287, an accident has the connector to East Loop 820 block. There's a 2 to 3-minute delay from Will Barger. I'm Junior Caruso on New Country 96.3.
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0: Dan and Shay, say so on New Country 96.3. What's going on? My name is Alfar. We are live in one of our favorite Texas towns. It's Waxahachie, Texas, of course, at the brand new showroom of Canalis Furniture. We're here right off of Highway 77 at 287. It's our Big Tex Ticket Stop where you could win a family four-pack of passes to the Great State Fair of Texas every 10 minutes. 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
5: In Plano, on the southbound side of the tollway, an accident has all lanes blocked between Parker and Park. This has you backed up to the Sam Rayburn, and there is just over a 30-minute delay. And then in Dallas, northbound 35 at Medical District, there's an accident blocking three right lanes, and there's a 15-minute delay from the tollway. Then in Fort Worth, on the southbound side of 287, the connector to East Loop 820 is blocked by an accident. There's a 10-minute delay from Will Bargain. I'm Junior Caruso on New Country 96.3.
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You know, 25 years later, that song still asks a question that many of us can answer instantly. I know I can. We remember where we were. Today, we remember and honor those who never got the chance to remember and promise we will never forget the horrific events of September 11th, 2001. 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

0: We interrupt regular programming at the request of the National Weather Service to activate the North Central Texas Emergency Alert System. The National Weather Service in Fort Worth has issued a severe thunderstorm warning for northwestern Ellis County until 6:15 p.m. At 5:19 p.m., a severe thunderstorm was located 8 miles south of Midlothian, moving east at 10 miles per hour. The storm could produce 60-mile-per-hour wind gusts and quarter-sized hail. Again, the National Weather Service has issued a severe thunderstorm warning for northwestern Ellis County until 6:15 p.m. All north central Texas stations affected by this alert are requested to rebroadcast the preceding announcement.
1: 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We are live in Waxahachie. 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
4: 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I'm Coe Wetzel with my new song with Ella Langley, Jaded. 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
4: 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You know, that's why we fight. And we got in the room together, and Jaded kind of came, with Jordan Schmidt and Ernest in the room with us as well. It came really easy, and it turned out pretty good.

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1: 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I think TJ Osborne has one of the greatest tones of all time in country music. I just would love to collaborate with them. 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
1: So many memories just riding around and seeing the country stars on billboards promoting albums. 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
6: In Plano, southbound on the tollway between Parker and Park Boulevard, an earlier wreck is blocking all lanes. There's a 35-minute delay from the Sam Rayburn Tollway. And then in Dallas, northbound 35 at Medical District, an earlier accident's been moved to the right shoulder. There's a 5-minute delay from the tollway. And then in Louisville, southbound 35 at Business 121, a disabled vehicle blocks a left lane. There's a 2-minute delay from Fox Avenue. I'm Junior Caruso on New Country 96.3.
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0: 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The National Weather Service in Fort Worth has issued a severe thunderstorm warning for southwestern Tarrant County until 6:45 p.m. At 5:37 p.m., a severe thunderstorm was located over Benbrook, moving southeast at 5 miles per hour. The storm could produce 60-mile-per-hour wind gusts and quarter-sized hail. Again, the National Weather Service has issued a severe thunderstorm warning for southwestern Tarrant County until 6:45 p.m. All North Central Texas stations affected by this alert are requested to rebroadcast the preceding announcement.
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1: During the Houston Rodeo, it sold out, 73,000 people, lifetime goal of mine to play that thing. 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
4: In Plano, still dealing with a wreck on the southbound side of the tollway between Parker and Park Boulevard. All lanes are closed. There's a 30-minute delay from the Sam Rayburn Tollway. And then in Dallas, westbound 20 at Bonneview, there's an accident blocking three lanes to the left. That has you move it slow from Central Expressway. About a 30-minute delay there. In Carrollton, northbound 35 at Luna, a disabled vehicle sitting in the right lane has you backed up to Valwood and going to slow you down 5 to 6 minutes. I'm Junior Caruso on New Country 96.3.
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0: Casey Musgraves, Dry Spell on New Country 96.3. What's going on? 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
6: In Plano, southbound on the tollway between Parker and Park, all lanes are closed due to an accident. Traffic's backed up to the Sam Rayburn. There's a 35-minute delay. And then in Dallas, on the westbound side of 20, there's a wreck at Bonneview. Three left lanes are blocked, and there's a 50-minute delay.
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5: In Plano, southbound on the tollway between Parker and Park, all lanes are closed due to an accident. Traffic's backed up to Sam Rayburn. There's a 35-minute delay. And then in Dallas, on the westbound side of 20, there's a wreck at Bonneview. Three left lanes are blocked, and there's a 50-minute delay from Dowdy Ferry. And in Carrollton, still got that disabled vehicle on northbound 35 near Luna. It's in the right lane. There's a five-minute delay from Crosby Road. I'm Junior Caruso on New Country 96.3.
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What's going on? 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

0: Country 96.3. What's going on? It's Al Farb wrapping things up here in Waxahachie at Canales Furniture. Saying hello to Hannah Lane. Y'all not long.
1: Hey,
0: what's up?
1: Hey, y'all. Nothing much.
0: Nothing much?
1: Yeah, nothing much yet. I haven't started my show.
0: That is the weakest tease ever that you've ever given me. Yeah, you're full of life.
1: Said,
0: you're full of energy.
1: You said, what's up? Nothing much right now. I'm just just chilling, you know what I mean?
0: Just chilling.
1: No.
0: How is little Hudson?
1: Great. I was with Hudson actually all day today and two other kids, and I wanted to do a TikTok trend with my brother because that's so Gen Z of me. And it was like that trend where it's like, I have such a busy schedule. I mean, I got to go to Vegas. I got to go get a spray tan. And he's like, really? You're busy? Well, he has three kids. We are living two different lives. And I have realized that when I came home. I'm like, oh, I love the kids. But you know what? You take them now. I'm going to take a nap.
0: Well, no matter what kind of life you are living, you can live it with Hannah Lane all night long, coming up at 7 o'clock. But before we go, I just wanted to, I couldn't end the show without making a statement about today. You know, it's so hard to believe. It's been 25 years. 25 years ago, I was a freshman in high school on September 11th, 2001, and I can still remember the images, the fear, and the feeling of that entire day like it was yesterday, and I know that I always will. But for some of us, 9/11 is a memory that we carry, like myself, but for others, it's something learned from history books, old footage, and the stories told by those of us who were old enough to remember it. And maybe that makes remembering even more important. Today, we honor the nearly 3,000 lives that were lost, the heroes who ran toward the danger, and the families who have carried that loss every day since. 25 years have passed, but their names, their courage, and their stories still belong to all of us. September 11th, 2001, a day we will always remember forever, and we promise to never forget. Have a good weekend, good golf, good tennis, or whatever makes you happy. Hannah Lane, coming up next. 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
6: In Carrollton, northbound 35 at Luna, a disabled vehicle in the right lane has traffic moving slow from Beltline. And in Dallas, there's a wreck on the westbound side of 30 near Dolphin Road. This blocks the right lane. The traffic is stop and go from Jim Miller. There's a 10-minute delay there in Plano, southbound.
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1: I had tears everywhere and like snot everywhere because I was crying. And she walked over to me and she had her new perfume in her hand. And she said, "Honey, do you want some of my perfume?" And then she goes, "Smell my neck." And I was like, "Dolly, I have just cried for the last 20 minutes. I am afraid I'm going to snot on you."

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2: 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A lot of women.